on fire. We go boogie, oogie, oogie, jiggle, wiggle, and dance like the roof on fire. We go drink drinks and take shots until we fall out like the roof on fire. 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I tell them, baby, baby, baby, baby, baby, baby, baby, baby, baby, baby, I'm a fireball.

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It's Red Bull with the big ass.

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2: 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Find

I'm delighted to be here with you this morning on this sixth Sunday of Easter. The opening hymn was Love is His Word, and that was by the University of Notre Dame Folk Choir. And that captures the theme of the Gospel reading today, where Jesus says, "If anyone loves me, he will keep my word." And the themes of the readings today prepare us for the Feast of Pentecost, which we will celebrate in 2 weeks' time. Jesus said to his disciples, "If you love me, you will keep my commandments. And I will ask the Father, and he will give you another advocate to be with you always, the Spirit of truth, whom the world cannot accept, because it neither sees nor knows him. But you know him, because he remains with you and will be in you. I will not leave you orphans, I will come to you. In a little while the world will no longer see me, but you will see me, because I live and you will live. On that day you will realize that I am in my Father, and you are in me, and I in you. Whoever has my commandments and observes them is the one who loves me. And whoever loves me will be loved by my Father, and I will love him and reveal myself to him."

That was Come Now, O Word of God by David Haas. In Jesus' Last Supper discourse, he speaks of the love he has for his disciples and of his Father's love. He prepares his disciples for his imminent departure to return to his Father by exhorting them to prove their love for him through their loyalty and obedience to his word. He promises them the abiding instruction and consolation of the Holy Spirit. God unites us to himself in a bond of love and peace, and St. Augustine says the Lord loves each of us as if there were only one of us to love. So God's love for each of us is as real and tangible as the love of a mother for her child and the love of a lover who gives all for his beloved. God made us in love for love, to know him personally and to grow in the knowledge of his great love for us and to love him in return.

That was Marilla Ness there with Oh, the Word of My Lord. When I feel afraid, think I've lost my way, still you're there right beside me, and nothing will I fear, as long as you are near. Please be near me to the end. These are the lyrics of Thy Word, a beautiful uplifting song by Amy Grant. And I'd like to dedicate this to all the students out there who are preparing for exams in the coming weeks. Know that you are all kept in our thoughts and prayers. And this is especially for you all. It's Amy Grant with Thy Word.

This next beautiful and very popular hymn takes us straight to the grotto at Lourdes. It's by Stephen Murphy and it's "I Light a Candle for You." And this is especially for everyone who's travelling on the Ferns Diocesan Pilgrimage to Lourdes, which takes place from the 16th to the 21st of May. Wishing you all a very blessed and safe journey to the grotto at Lourdes.

That was Stephen Murphy there with his very beautiful hymn, I Light a Candle for You. And if you've just joined us, you're very welcome. You're listening to Sounds for Sunday here on Southeast Radio, and I'm Patricia McNally. Everything looks so beautiful when the sun is shining. Let's hope we have some more sunshine. The Garden Song is a popular folk song written by David Mallett in 1975. Inch by inch, row by row, gonna make this garden grow. All it takes is a rake and a hoe and a piece of fertile ground. Hope you enjoy this. It's Noel McLaughlin with The Garden Song.

2 weeks' time, please God, we will celebrate the beautiful Feast of Pentecost, which commemorates the descent of the Holy Spirit on the Apostles and is celebrated on the 50th day of Easter. This next hymn is Veni Creator Spiritus, Latin, Come Creator Spirit, and it's a traditional Christian hymn believed to have been written by Rabanus Maurus, a 9th century German monk, teacher, archbishop and saint. When the original Latin text is used, it's normally sung to a Gregorian chant tune, first known from Kempton Abbey around the year 1000. The hymn has been translated and paraphrased into several languages and adapted into many musical forms. This is the Benedictine monks of the Abbey of St. Maurice and More, Clairvaux.

We have a Heavenly Father above with eyes full of mercy and a heart full of love. He really cares when your head is bowed low. Consider the lilies and then you will know. This is the Worship Crew with Consider the Lilies. And this is especially for Isabella Sheridan, who celebrates her birthday on Thursday next, the 14th of May. Lots of love and best wishes to you, Isabella, from Dad Eamon, Mam Lisa, Brother Jerry, Sister Olivia, and all your family and friends in Ferns and Enniscorthy.

As we're now in the beautiful month of May, here's Dana's beautiful version of Bring Flowers of the Fairest, also known as Queen of the May.

My Lovely Rose and You was a 1968 Irish chart success associated with Irish showband singer Sean Fagan. It was

This next poem is by Robert Burns and it's called A Red, Red Rose. Oh, my love is like a red, red rose that's newly sprung in June. Oh, my love is like the melody that's sweetly played in tune. So fair art thou, my bonny lass, so deep in love am I, and I will love thee still, my dear, till all the seas gang dry. Till all the seas gang dry, my dear, and the rocks melt with the sun, I will love thee still, my dear, while the sands of life shall run. And fare thee well, my only love, and fare thee well a while, and I will come again, my love, though it were 10,000 mile.

That was The Rose there, an instrumental version by Stephen C, and I hope that you enjoyed that. Well, as always, please do stay connected to your own parish website or Facebook page to keep up to date as to what's happening there. There will be a Eucharistic encounter taking place in St Michael's Church in Gorey on the weekend of Saturday and Sunday, the 6th and 7th of June, and that will be by Father Pat Collins. On the Saturday, it begins at 9:30 in the morning with welcome and rosary, and then there's Mass, followed by prayerful reflection, Lectio Divina, a lunch break from 1 till 2, and then from 2 till 3, there'll be a talk on the four presences of Christ in the Eucharist. From 3 until 3:30, there'll be a tea and coffee break, and then from 3:30 until 4:30, there would be exposition of the Blessed Sacrament and prayer for healing. Then on Sunday, there will be Mass at 12 p.m. And then from 1 till 6, there will be adoration of the Blessed Sacrament, and then rosary will be led at 6 p.m. So do come along to this beautiful Eucharistic encounter. Come and experience prayer, silence and renewal in the presence of the Lord. So that's at St. Michael's Church in Gorey on the weekend of the 6th and 7th of June. A pilgrimage to Medjugorje takes place from the 24th of June until the 1st of July, and that will mark the 45th anniversary of the apparitions of Our Lady appearing in Medjugorje. If you'd be interested in coming along on this pilgrimage, please get in touch. Email writefromtheheartofmary@gmail.com. That's W-R-I-T-E. From the heart of Mary at gmail.com, or contact 086 3312 793. There are still some places left on this pilgrimage, and so that's going out to Medjugorje on the 24th of June until the 1st of July, a flight from Dublin direct to Mostar, and 7 nights accommodation out there with near St James's Church, with breakfast and dinner included in that, with a full religious programme as well. So there are still some places left on that pilgrimage to Medjugorje, but please do get in touch as soon as possible. 086 3312 793. Well, we're now coming towards the end of the programme for this morning. Thank you all so much for your company, and thanks for sending in all your requests this week. It's always lovely to hear from you. Please do keep the requests coming in to us at sforsundaycmt@gmail.com, or you can write to us at CMT, the Pastoral Centre, St Peter's College in Wexford, or you can also contact me via our text and WhatsApp number, which is 089 270 0688. That's 089 270 0688. Please do tune in for more programmes from Christian Media Trust here on South East Radio. Sunday Reflection this evening is at 8:30 p.m. and that's presented by Phyllis Grothier. And Phyllis shares a selection of beautiful music and reflection for this Easter season. And tomorrow evening at Music Box at 8:04 p.m, Emer Kennedy treats us to a selection of musical favourites. And that's followed by Faith Matters at 8:30 p.m. when David Hennessy continues his conversation with Davide Barbieri on overcoming drug addiction and homelessness. And that's part 3 of that interview there tomorrow evening at 8:30 p.m. Then on Tuesday evening at 8:04 p.m, Martin Colfer and Betty Breen take a look at what's happening around the diocese. And don't forget that every Saturday morning at 10:04 a.m, Maria Colfer presents the Simply Divine programme. Well, that's all from me for this week. I hope you have a lovely Sunday and a great week ahead. Please do stay tuned for Sunday Mass, which is coming up next. And this morning, I'm going to leave you with Take the Word of God With You As You Go by Christopher Walker.

0: In the name of the Father, and of the Son, and of the Holy Spirit. Amen. The grace of our Lord Jesus Christ, the love of God, and the communion of the Holy Spirit be with you all.
1: And with your spirit.
0: My brothers and sisters, we acknowledge our sins and so prepare ourselves to celebrate the sacred mysteries. I confess, and to you, my brothers and sisters, that I have greatly sinned in my thoughts and in my words, in what I have done and what I have failed to do, through my most grievous fault. Therefore, I ask, blessed Mary, ever Virgin, all the angels and saints, and to you, my brothers and sisters, to pray for me to the Lord our God. And may Almighty God have mercy on us, forgive us our sins, and bring us to everlasting life.
1: Amen.

0: And we pray together, glory to God in the highest, and on earth peace to people of goodwill. We praise you, we bless you, we adore you, we glorify you. We give you thanks for your great glory. Lord God, Heavenly King, O God, Almighty Father, Lord Jesus Christ, only begotten Son, Lord God, Lamb of God, Son of the Father, you take away the sins of the world, have mercy on us. You take away the sins of the world, receive our prayer. You are seated at the right hand of the Father, have mercy on us. For you alone are the Holy One, you alone are the Lord, you alone are the Most High, Jesus Christ, with the Holy Spirit in the glory of God the Father. Let us pray. Grant, Almighty God, that we may celebrate with heartfelt devotion these days of joy, which we keep in honour of the risen Lord, and that what we relive in remembrance, we may always hold to in what we do. Through our Lord Jesus Christ, your Son, who live and reign with you in the unity of the Holy Spirit, one God for ever and ever.
1: A reading from the Acts of the Apostles. Philip went to a Samaritan town and proclaimed the Christ to them. The people united in welcoming the message Philip preached, either because they had heard of the miracles he worked or because they saw them for themselves. There were, for example, unclean spirits that came shrieking out of many who were possessed, and several paralytics and cripples were cured. As a result, there was great rejoicing in that town. When the apostles in Jerusalem heard that Samaria had accepted the word of God, they sent Peter and John to them, and they went down there and prayed for the Samaritans to receive the Holy Spirit, for as yet he had not come down on any of them. They had only been baptized in the name of the Lord Jesus. Then they laid hands on them, and they received the Holy Spirit, the word of the Lord.
0: Thanks be to God.

0: A reading from the first letter to St. Peter. Reverence the Lord Christ in your hearts and always have your answer ready for people who ask you the reason for the hope that you all have. But give it with courtesy and respect and with a clear conscience, so that those who slander you when you are living a good life in Christ may be proved wrong in the accusations that they bring. And if it is the will of God that you should suffer, it is better to suffer for doing right than for doing wrong. Why, Christ himself, innocent though he was, had died once for sins, died for the guilty to lead us to God. In the body he was put to death, in the spirit he was raised to life. The word of the Lord.
1: Thanks be to God.
0: Please stand for the gospel acclamation.

0: The Lord be with you.
1: And with your spirit.
0: A reading from the Holy Gospel according to John.
1: Glory to you, O Lord.
0: Jesus said to his disciples, "If you love me, you will keep my commandments. I shall ask the Father, and he will give you another advocate to be with you forever, that Spirit of truth, whom the world can never receive, since it neither sees nor knows him. But you know him, because he is with you, he is in you. I will not leave you orphans. I will come back to you. In a short time, the world will no longer see me, but you will see me, because I live and you will live. On that day, you will understand that I am in my Father, and you in me, and I in you. Anybody who receives my commandments and keeps them will be one who loves me, and anybody who loves me will be loved by my Father, and I shall love him and show myself to him." The Gospel of the Lord.
1: Praise to you, Lord Jesus Christ. Today, as we gather here in our beautiful Cathedral of St. Aidan's, we welcome those who are listening in through Southeast Radio and those joining us on our webcam. As we continue through the Easter season, today's readings remind us that through baptism and confirmation, we have all been given a share in the life of God through the Holy Spirit. The Spirit strengthens us, he guides us, and he helps us understand the meaning of our Christian way of life. And this is especially relevant at this time across our diocese, across the country and the world, as many of our children receive their first Holy Communion. There is a great joy in our churches these weekends as families gather and young people come forward to receive Jesus Christ in the Eucharist for the very first time. For parents and grandparents listening this morning, it brings back memories too, perhaps of your own communion day, the excitement, the preparation, the family gatherings, and the deep sense that something sacred is happening. And it reminds us that faith is something live, something handed on from one generation to the next. In the Gospel today that Deacon Dermot has proclaimed for us, Jesus says, "I shall ask the Father, and he will give you another advocate to be with you forever." That advocate is the Holy Spirit. The Spirit helps us recognize Christ truly present among us, especially in the Holy Eucharist, what we are celebrating right now. The Spirit strengthens us not only in church, but in everyday life, in homes, farms, workplaces, school, and communities throughout the Southeast. And perhaps that is why the recent visit of the relics of St. Carl Acutis touched so many people in our diocese. Over 7,000 people came to pray and seek inspiration from this young saint, this millennium saint. Many were young families and children preparing for both communion and confirmation, and teenagers from our schools. St. Carlo, his message was simple, but it was powerful. He wanted people to rediscover Jesus in the Eucharist. He called the Eucharist, as we know, the highway to heaven. And he encouraged people to stay close to Christ through five simple ways: by coming to Mass, the Eucharist, adoration, confession, rosary, and acts of charity. Simple things, but they're very powerful things. And maybe this morning, whether we are sitting here in our beautiful cathedral, or listening at home, or driving our car, Christ is gently inviting each of us to take one more small step towards himself. Perhaps for someone it means returning to Mass more regularly, coming each Sunday, perhaps spending a few quiet moments in prayer during the week, and especially in adoration in your local churches. Perhaps going to confession after many years away. Perhaps praying the rosary while driving the tractor, the lorry, the car, while we're walking or sitting quietly at home. Or perhaps simply showing patience, kindness and love to someone who is in need of it. The Holy Spirit works through these ordinary everyday events and in these ordinary acts of faith. In the first reading from the Acts of the apostles lay hands on the people and they received the Holy Spirit. That same Spirit has been given to each one of us in baptism and confirmation. Sometimes we underestimate what that gift is. The Holy Spirit is not only present in extraordinary moments. The Spirit works quietly and faithfully in family life, in care of our neighbours, in perseverance during difficult times, in comforting the lonely and those who are sick, in keeping faith alive even when life is hard. So many people listening this morning know what it is to carry worries, concerns for children, illness, loneliness, financial pressure, grief, uncertainty about the future. And into all of that, Christ speaks today, "I will not leave you orphans." What comforting words that they are for us to hear today. We are not abandoned. Christ remains with us through the Holy Spirit, through the Church, and especially through the Holy Eucharist. St. Peter tells us in the second reading, always to be ready to give a reason for our hope. In many ways, our Holy Communion children do that for us. Their joy and innocence reminds us never to take our faith for granted. Maybe in this Easter season, it is an invitation for us all to rediscover the treasure of what we really are having and what is really happening at Holy Mass. Because every Mass is an encounter with the risen Lord. Every communion strengthens us on life's journey. Every act of prayer opens our hearts a little more to God's grace. And every act of kindness brings a little of God's kingdom into our world. So this morning, whether here in the church or listening through Southeast Radio or on our webcam, may we ask the Holy Spirit to renew our hearts, deepen our love for the Eucharist, and help us use these simple ways of holiness in our own lives. The Eucharist, adoration, confession, rosary, and acts of charity. And may St. Carla Acutis continue to remind us that what we celebrate here is the highway to heaven. Amen.

0: I invite you now to please stand and we profess our faith together. As we say the Nicene Creed, I believe in one God, the Father Almighty, maker of heaven and earth, of all things visible and invisible. I believe in one Lord Jesus Christ, the only begotten Son of God, born of the Father before all ages, God from God, light from light, through God from through God, begotten, not made, consubstantial with the Father, and through him all things were made. For us men and for our salvation he came down from heaven, and by the Holy Spirit was incarnate of the Virgin Mary, and became man. For our sake he was crucified under Pontius Pilate, he suffered death and was buried, and rose again on the third day in accordance with the Scriptures. He ascended into heaven, and is seated at the right hand of the Father. He will come again in glory to judge the living and the dead, and his kingdom will have no end. I believe in the Holy Spirit, the Lord, the giver of life, who proceeds in the Father and the Son, who with the Father and the Son is adored and glorified, who has spoken through the prophets. I believe in one holy Catholic and Apostolic Church. I confess one baptism for the forgiveness of sins, and I look forward to the resurrection of the dead and the life of the world to come. Amen. We bring our prayers and petitions now before our Heavenly Father.
1: We pray for our Holy Father, Pope Leo, and the bishops, that they may help God's people to obey Christ's commandments, not out of fear, but out of love. Lord, hear us.
0: Lord, graciously hear us.
1: We pray for the government leaders, that they may be guided by the commandments of God. Lord, hear us.
0: Lord, graciously hear us.
1: We pray for those who are suffering persecution because of their belief in Christ, that they may have the strength to persevere. Lord, hear us.
0: Lord, graciously hear us.
1: We pray for all gathered here, that we may never lose sight of Christ's commandments to love one another. Lord, hear us.
0: Lord, graciously hear us.
1: We pray for the students preparing for exams. Lord, hear us.
0: Lord, graciously hear us.
1: In this special month of May, we turn to our Blessed Mother Mary and ask that she comfort those who are in mourning for loved ones, be close to those who are sick, and bless the work of those who care for them. Lord, hear us.
0: Lord, graciously hear us. And for our own intentions, whatever we want to bring to the Lord this morning. We pray in thanksgiving for the beautiful weather we are receiving from the Lord, and also we pray for our young people who have received or are receiving their first Holy Communion during this month of May. May they realize it's the highway to heaven, as St. Carlos rightly points it out to us. Lord, hear us.
2: Lord, hear us.
0: And remember our beloved dead. They love when we pray and remember them. In our Mass today, remember Mary Doolan. We pray for Jack Doran and Frank Ennis anniversaries. We pray for the former bishops and priests and religious who served here in our cathedral parish and right across the diocese. And remember also those who died recently, Bill Wilson of Ballyhogue, Margaret Doyle of Ballynockan in Gorey, Anne Nancy Doyle, Ní Quirk of Pierce Road, Margaret McCormack of Kilcotty, and we pray for the repose of the soul of Anne Lacey, whose Requiem Mass will be here on Monday at 10 a.m. May the light of heaven be all of theirs this day. Lord, hear us.
2: Lord,
0: these are our prayers, and we ask you to grant them if it be your will, through Christ our Lord.
2: Amen.

0: Pray, my brothers and sisters, that my sacrifice and yours may be acceptable to God, the Almighty Father. May our prayers rise up to you, O Lord, together with the sacrificial offerings, so that purified by your graciousness, we may be conformed to the mystery of your mighty love through Christ our Lord.
1: Amen.

It is truly right and just, our duty and our salvation, at all times to acclaim you, O Lord, but in this time above all, to lord you yet more gloriously, when Christ our Passover has been sacrificed. For with the old order destroyed, the universe cast down is renewed, and integrity of life is restored to us in Christ. Therefore, overcome with paschal joy, every land, every people exalts in your praise, and even the heavenly powers, with the angelic hosts, sing together the unending hymn of your glory, as they acclaim, Holy, holy, holy Lord God of hosts. Heaven and earth are full of your glory. Blessed is he who comes in the name of the Lord. You are indeed holy, O Lord, and all you have created rightly gives you praise. For through your Son, our Lord Jesus Christ, by the power and working of the Holy Spirit, you give life to all things and make them holy. And you never cease to gather a people to yourself, so that from the rising of the sun to its setting, a pure sacrifice may be offered to your name. Therefore, O Lord, we humbly implore you, by the same Spirit, graciously make holy these gifts we have brought to you for consecration, that they may become the body and blood of your Son, our Lord Jesus Christ, at whose command we celebrate these mysteries. For on the night he was betrayed, he himself took bread, and giving you thanks, he said the blessing, broke the bread and gave it to his disciples, saying, Take this, all of you, and eat of it, for this is my body, which will be given up for you. In a similar way, when supper was ended, he took the chalice, and giving you thanks, he said the blessing, and gave the chalice to his disciples, saying, Take this, all of you, and drink from it. For this is the chalice of my blood, the blood of the new and eternal covenant, which will be poured out for you and for many for the forgiveness of sins. Do this in memory of me. The mystery of faith, my Lord. Therefore, O Lord, as we celebrate the memorial of the saving passion of your Son, his wondrous resurrection and ascension into heaven, and as we look forward to his second coming, we offer you in thanksgiving this holy and living sacrifice. Look, we pray, upon the oblation of your church and recognizing the sacrificial victim, by whose death you will to reconcile us to yourself. Grant that we who are nourished by the body and blood of your Son and filled with his Holy Spirit may become one body, one spirit in Christ. May he make of us an eternal offering to you, so that we may obtain an inheritance with your elect, especially with the most blessed Virgin Mary, Mother of God, and blessed Joseph, her spouse, with your blessed apostles and glorious martyrs, with Saint Aidan and Saint Carlos, and with all the saints on whose constant intercession in your presence we rely for unfailing help. May this sacrifice of our reconciliation, we pray, O Lord, advance the peace and salvation of all the world. Be pleased to confirm in faith and charity your pilgrim church on earth, with your servant Leo, our Pope, and Gerard, our Bishop, the order of bishops, all the clergy, and the entire people you have gained for your own. Listen graciously to the prayers of this family whom you have summoned before you. In your compassion, O merciful Father, gather to yourself all your children scattered throughout the world. To our departed brothers and sisters, and to all who were pleasing to you at their passing from this life, give kind admittance to your kingdom. There we hope to enjoy forever the fullness of your glory through Christ our Lord, through whom we bestow on the world all that is good.

0: At the Saviour's command and formed by divine teaching, we pray together. Our Father, who art in heaven, hallowed be thy name. Thy kingdom come, thy will be done on earth as it is in heaven. Give us this day our daily bread, and forgive us our trespasses, as we forgive those who trespass against us. And lead us not into temptation, but deliver us from evil. Deliver us, Lord, we pray, from every evil. Graciously grant peace in our days, that by the help of your mercy we may be always free from sin and safe from all distress as we await the blessed hope and the coming of our Saviour, Jesus Christ.
1: The kingdom, the power, and the glory are yours now and forever.
0: Lord Jesus Christ, you said to your apostles, "Peace I leave you, my peace I give you." Look not on our sins, but on the faith of your church, and graciously grant her peace and unity in accordance with your will, who live and reign forever and ever.
1: Amen.
0: The peace of the Lord be with you always.
2: And with your spirit. And let's turn to those beside us and offer each other a sign of peace. Peace be with you.
0: Lamb of God.
3: Take away the sins of the world. Lamb of God, you take away the sins of the world. Lamb of God, you take away the sins of the world. Grant us peace.
0: Behold the Lamb of God, behold him who takes away the sin of the world. Blessed are those called to the supper of the Lamb.
4: Lord,
0: worthy that you should enter under my roof, but only say the word and my soul shall be healed.

Jesus, Mary, and Joseph, I give you my heart and my soul. Jesus, Mary, and Joseph, assist me now in my last agony. Jesus, Mary, and Joseph, may I bring forth my soul in peace with you. And we say our prayer for vocations here in our diocese. God our Father, we trust in your loving kindness. Bless our diocese of Ferns with many priestly and religious vocations. Give the men and women you call the light to understand your gift and the love to follow always in the footsteps of your Son. Amen. Saint Aidan. Saint Carlo Acutis. Saint Ivor and Saint Senan. Just some brief announcements. On Thursday here at 8 p.m. in the cathedral, there will be the Lourdes opening mass and all are welcome. And we wish all who are heading on the pilgrimage this year, we wish them every blessing and to say a prayer and light a candle for us in Lourdes. The Rosary Rally for our country next Saturday at 4 p.m. in the Market Square.

0: I'll be there for a week in Cork and Ross, and I wish them every blessing as the relics that we had a privilege of having here will be with them in Cork, in the city of Cork, over those days. Let us pray. Almighty ever-living God, who restore us to eternal life in the resurrection of Christ, increase in us, we pray, the fruits of this Paschal sacrament and pour into our hearts the strength of this saving food through Christ our Lord.
1: Amen.
0: The Lord be with you.
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0: May Almighty God bless you, the Father, the Son, and the Holy Spirit.
3: Amen.
4: Our Mass has ended. Let us go in peace, glorifying the Lord by our life.
0: Thanks be to God.
4: And it's wonderful to be joined by the Cathedral Choir this morning, and Adrian Doyle, Choir Director, and the Cathedral Choir. They're going to lead us in our closing hymn, which is that lovely hymn, and very appropriately, Hail Queen of Heaven. So please join in it. You'll have a lovely day.

0: And our thanks this morning to Father James Cullen and the congregation of St. Aidan's Cathedral in Enniscorthy for today's Sunday Mass, brought to you by the Christian Media Trust for South East Radio.
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5: Tony Keogh.

Yeah, I'm playing catch up, to be honest. A very good morning to you. Welcome along, coming up to 11 minutes away from 11. And I was asked for that yesterday. Hadn't the hope of fitting in loads of songs yesterday, especially in the last 40 minutes or so. Stephen Murphy there, and Anya Roach is the lady, the young girl who wrote it, sang it as well. And Leslie Dunn, all part of that. Very famous song now. And that's wishing all very well, heading off to Lourdes and the Ferns, the Austin Pilgrimage people. Good luck. Have a great time in Lourdes. Say all the prayers you can for us. God knows we need them. Good morning. Welcome along. Southeast Radio with me, Tony Gehoe, till one. I found

Libby Douglas and Leaving Tipperary, Simple Man from Lee Matthews, and so many people asking for Lee. They don't see him in concert or whatever, but I'm sure he might get out this summer on the big shows, and you never know what field he might be in along with big stars. Danny Boy Murphy, JKL Place in New Ross. Love from Donna, Jack, Kyle, Dion, and they're the St. Ledgers. Also for Marion Purcell in the New Houghton Hospital in New Ross. Have a good day from your sister Mary and your brother Buzzer. And also for Walter Kerwin Burris, John and Fiddles Fergus, no exit friends. John Kerwin, Stephen Age and Hearts. Hello to you from today and yesterday, John, the Flynn and Redmond family, Mags and Mary, Tony, Pat and Eileen, Mag, Teresa, O'Connor, Charlie O'Toole and Pat Skelton from Larry Howland. Little Burma, through the bio. Dave Brazel taking us up the news. Good morning on a Sunday.

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3: It's 11 o'clock. Good morning. I'm Ellen Butler. Two Irish people are being evacuated from the cruise ship at the centre of the hantavirus outbreak. The ship docked in Tenerife early this morning and Spanish health officials have boarded to conduct final checks. The government is sending a plane to Tenerife to repatriate the two Irish citizens on board, who the Department of Health say are well. However, they will be taken to a HSC facility on arrival here and quarantined. Health officials insist the risk to the public remains very low. Dr. Maria Van Kerkhove of the World Health Organization explains the evacuation process.
4: Small boats that will take some of the passengers, and it will be done in a very choreographed, coordinated way, in a very protected way, bring those passengers to shore. There will be a screening that will take place. Right now, there's nobody on board that has any symptoms.
3: The government is being warned it may have to do more to help farmers and farm contractors if the fuel crisis continues. The fuel income support scheme, set up in the aftermath of the nationwide protests, is now open. The Irish Farmers Association has described it as a significant package and says the application process is very straightforward. IFA President Francie Gorman explains how it'll work.
5: It does give farmers and contractors 20 cent a litre on based on 5 months usage under 2025 figures. And the money needs to be got out to them as quickly as possible. And we understand that will be, that is what's going to happen.
3: The Transport Minister is pushing ahead with plans to abolish the controversial passenger cap at Dublin Airport. Dara O'Brien says draft legislation is now at a final stage and will go to Cabinet in the coming weeks. He intends the cap to be lifted by the end of this year. However, a number of American airlines have filed a complaint with the US Department of Transportation, calling for Irish flights to be suspended if the cap isn't lifted this summer. Editor of Travel Extra, Moen Corrie, says the government needs to speed up the process.
6: Winter will already be lost, but the real problem arises when the Americans in particular bring in their own set of retaliatory measures, which they're threatening to do against Ireland because they see this as an anti-competitive measure, which is in breach of the bilateral between Ireland and the United States.
3: Firefighters have tackled a major blaze in Waterford City. It broke out at a unit in a business park in Tyker yesterday evening. Residents were advised to keep windows closed and stay indoors, with concern over potential asbestos in a roof. No injuries have been reported. This man, Aidan, says it could have been a lot worse.
7: It is, at least no one's hurt. The best way to look at it, things can be replaced, people can't. So the best way to look at it now, it's upsetting, but what can we do?
3: Crime Stoppers in the North is offering a reward of over €20,000 for information about a bomb attack at a police station near Belfast. The PSNI says a delivery driver's vehicle was hijacked and loaded with a gas canister type device 2 weeks ago. It exploded in Dunmurry around half an hour later. A former minister in Keir Starmer's UK government claims she'll try to oust him tomorrow. Catherine West says disastrous local election results for Labour mean the British Prime Minister needs to go. She says if members of the Cabinet don't act to trigger a leadership contest, she'll do it herself, although she will need the support of 80 MPs.
8: This is what I would describe as an electoral emergency, and sadly the Cabinet have not come out strongly to lead us and to tell us what's coming next.
3: Finally for now, American actress Rita Wilson says it was interesting learning to see her body differently after breast cancer treatment. The 69-year-old underwent a double mastectomy and reconstructive surgery after being diagnosed in 2015. Rita, who's married to Tom Hanks, says she's grateful for modern medicine and for how marking and is now marking 10 years cancer-free. And that is your news update at 4 minutes past 11.
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11: Dry today, good spells of sunshine. Cloudier later on and temperatures 11 to 15 degrees. Dry with clear spells at most of the night. In the early parts, cloud though will continue to spread southeastwards with lowest temperatures of 3 to 6 with the odd shower possible. And tomorrow, Monday the 11th of May, will start with scattered light showers, though it will brighten up through the day and more sunny spells on the way towards evening with temperatures 12 to 15 degrees. Southeast Radio has been informed of the following bereavements: Lacey of Enniscorthy, Anne Lacey Nee Dobbs, 70 Slaneyview Park, Enniscorthy, beloved wife of the late Tom, mother of Jim, Margaret, Catherine and Martina, sister of John, Catherine and Nettie, Teresa, Tina, Marie, Anthony, Linda and the late Barbara and Dennis. Reposing at her daughter Catherine's residence, 33 De Paddock Mile House Road, Enniscorthy, today Sunday from 3 p.m. until 5 p.m. Funeral arriving to St. Aidan's Cathedral, Enniscorthy, tomorrow Monday for funeral mass at 10 a.m. Burial afterwards in Enniscorthy Cemetery, house strictly private, tomorrow Monday morning, please. Ryan of Enniscorthy. Declan Ryan, 11. Ard Allen Enniscorthy and beloved husband of Winnie, father of Lauren, brother of Seamus and Dennis, son of the late Jimmy and Maureen, recently deceased. Reposing at his home, 11, Ard Allen. Today, Sunday, from 3 p.m. on till 7 p.m. Funeral arriving to the Church of St. Peter and St. Paul, Glenbryne. Tomorrow, Monday, for funeral mass at 12 noon. Burial afterwards in Glenbryne Cemetery. Cullen of Gorey. Joe Cullen, Ballyadon Gorey, a Ballyon Gorey, and formerly of Abbey Street, Arklow and Pierce Street, Gorey. Beloved husband of the late Francis, father of Joseph, Andrea, Tommy, Shauna and Robert, brother of Peter, John and the late Larry. Reposing at Flood's Funeral Home, McDermott Street, Gorey, tomorrow Monday from 4 p.m. until 8 p.m. Removal will take place Tuesday at 11:30 a.m. to St. Michael's Church, Gorey, for funeral mass at 12 noon. Burial afterwards in St. Michael's Cemetery, Gorey. Southeast Radio extends sympathy to the bereaved.

Good morning. Welcome along on a Sunday, a sunny, cold Sunday. Hope you're well. It's me, Tony Gahoe, in the seat right here in Southeast Radio up on the third floor in Studio One. And we'll be talking to you country and Irish wise and request wise until 1 o'clock. And I hope you'll keep it right here. Catherine is downstairs and she'll take her calls on the landline. And that is 053 914 5222. Text or WhatsApp me if you wish on the Southeast Radio text or WhatsApp 087 3737 956, brought to you by Doyle's Garage Cortown and then Enniscorthy, your MG dealer for the Southeast of Ireland. And that was Sabrina Fallon, the Waxy Stargirl.

Brendan McGee from way back in the day that I left Castlebar, Anne Harper, and hello to you from your sister Susie. And you're in Carlow Nursing Home, Anne, with the radio belling out, and hello to Anne Hennessy, comes with best wishes from Eileen. Also, Mary, can you play the Seekers? Hello to you, Mary. And we'll do our best today for you. Could you say hello to my mother, TZ O'Neill in Kilran, and Anne Harper? And it comes from Mary and Mick. Have a great Sunday is the message. Kit and Doug, Doreen Baskerville in Castlebridge, and Dot, Des and Jake in Gorey, Suzanne and Jim, Omar Gar and Mary and Dennis in London, John Summers, Crony Horn, friends and neighbours in Crony Horn, John and Maria Priestley. Hello to you as well. And also play and say hi to Lil Sullivan in Gorey from Dolores, and also all my family in Derby as well. Hello to Breda, my sister Breda in Southampton, and that's from Dolores and Ted. And for Holly Mahan in Coolamain Oil Gate, hello to you today. If I can fit that in, I will. Here's a memory for you, Joe. We'll see you soon in Gorey. Does my ring hurt your finger?

Huttonville boys, and does my ring hurt your finger? Pat Carty and Brendan Byrne, a very happy birthday for Friday. And it comes from Betty and Gra, that's what it says, G-R-A. Danny Boy Murphy, and that's from your family. Have a good day is the message. And Kathleen Sanders and her dogs, tell her no sunbathing yet, it needs to get warmer. Gertrude, Veronica and Katrina, it depends on what side of the ditch or the wall you're on, because when it's coming in from the south, northeast wind, it's always a skinner, let the sun shine or not. Michael Murphy, very happy, and a big one as well, happy birthday. Celebrations in Cards of Clongeen, it comes from Toddy and Mag. Anyway, we're not counting how many noughts or whatever's before, just happy birthday. And Jerry, and after the walk with Rocky, and walked and fed, happy days in your Ross, hello to you, and that's the dog, and Jerry is the man behind it. Stephen Murphy, Tara Rat, who made his first communion yesterday, and goes around, love from Nanny Murphy. Thank you, Nanny Murphy. Always tuned in, loving the programme, she says. Margaret Cleary, hello to you today. Vera Lomax, Margaret mentioned, John and Sheila Byrne, Ruth Roger and John and Bridie Candy, from Tommy and Francis Roach. And on this Sunday, we say hello as well to Kate Dooley and everyone in Blackwater, Active Retirement Group, from Jane. Any chance of El Paso? Good morning, Jane. We have it after Matt Levy.

Yeah, that is Hot Burning Flames, and that's from Matt Levy, one of my favourite all-time singers, from Matt Boy in the County Meath. Scott Nolan, hello to you, Scott. I got a message to say that you're a big, big fan of Big Tom and Four Country Roads. This is for you, and you alone.

Scott Nolan, very specially for you, and that's Big Tom and the classic Johnny McCauley song, Four Country Roads. Larry Mydin as well, Kathleen in Blackwater. That was special for you, Scott. Jane, hello to you again and all your friends. Here's Marty for you.

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0: Tony Keogh on

That's a Charlie Pride song. I'm sure a lot of you know. Anyway, if you're fans of both Declan Nerney and Charlie Pride, well, that was Decky there and one called The Same Eyes That Always Drove Me Crazy. You're very welcome along on a Sunday, and it's just gone 11:30. Catherine, to remind you, is taking your calls. Well, it's actually 28 minutes away from 12, if that adds up. And Catherine will take your calls at 053-914-5222. You can text or WhatsApp. Waltz around the kitchen to El Paso. Good for you, Jane. Aidan Murphy, Ballandagan. Hello to the Dublin Paddy from Carlow. That's the man. Mary Caulfield in Burris. Rachel and Liz in a tie from Dennis and Noel. Hello, Michelle Clancy in Gorey. Also, Richard Morn with love from Kathleen. Wishing Mick Flavin a speedy recovery. And I hope Mick recovers. Battling pneumonia. And that's Pat in Wexford. Well, we'll update you on that if we get any information. Great old friend of ours, Mick Flavin. What a mighty man. And also, thank you, Kathleen C. Kathleen Cullen saying, loving the music, and thank you very much for that. Here's Jerry Flanagan with Denise Cunningham and their version, Teardrops Were Pennies.

Virgil Flaherty, and that's an Irish waltz. And before that, Teardrops Were Pennies, and just paying a little tribute to a great friend of many, many years, Anne Lacey, and Enniscorty Scorty being laid to rest tomorrow. And Anne, a big friend of all of us, including Curtis McGee. Here he is with Sean Cuddy and Real Good Friends. To all the family, we extend our deepest sympathy.

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1: 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But on the sideline is another team. One that's passed on what they learned yesterday to shape those on the pitch today. That's what the game is built on. Because playing it forward isn't just about lifting cups, but lifting a team. And behind every county are those who lift us all. 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AIB. For the life you're after.
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3: Tony Keogh on

Yeah, when I spoke with him a few weeks ago, he said, "There's an oldie on the way, it's a new single from me." And I tell you, that's a classic, isn't it? Great job on that. Jimmy Buckley, Setting the Woods on Fire. Now, can you please play God's Plan for Rita MacDonald Murphy, Close Enniscort? He's celebrating her birthday today. Certainly will, because Derek Ryan has requested. And do that in a minute after a few more requests to Jane and Arklow from the Loris in Gorey. Good luck to Brian Walker, Killanur Tullow, and co-driver Matt Murphy in the Carlo Rally. Also his crew. And Breda for the sandwiches, Ante. And hello to you, Harry. Great to get it. Yeah, I'm sure it is. Anyway, good luck all there. Richard Morn, again, love from Kathleen. And it's saying hello to Linda and Christy Fox, Cronyhorn, Upper Great. Neighbours and Cronyhorn Upper, the great neighbours, and enjoying the music. So what more can you ask for? And also Mary Mayo Eddie, any song of your choice. Hello to you in Gorey. Here's God's Plan anyway from Derek.

She's in full swing there, isn't she, Trudy, in the best years of our lives. And Eddie and Mary, hello to you again. A couple of songs there for you. Paula Tolan from Owlert, happy birthday tomorrow from Nanny Lily O'Toole. Hello to Noel and Dennis Walsh, known as the Rooster Brothers, and Rachel and Liz Natai. Comes from Dublin, Paddy. Robin O'Keefe making her confirmation on Wednesday from Nana and Granda Wilkinson. Also, it's a happy birthday to my neighbour, and that's to Jimmy. Birthday wishes to my daughter Melissa Kennedy from your mother Anne, sending best wishes to my cousin Helen Walsh as well. Play the Little Robin if you can. Vera and Francis, Tommy Roach and Anne and Jim and Pat and Eileen Byrne from Sheila and John Byrne in a very cold Carlo. Join the club. Hello to my nanny Helen, and it comes with best wishes from Leo. It's a happy fourth birthday to Freya Kavna Kehoe in Ballycanew from your nanny and granddad Matt and Eileen. Also all my family in St Mullins, hello to you all from Francis Wickham, that we often hear of from Mary McGrath's request. Hello, Francis, been a long time listener as well. My granddaughter Lily Flood O'Hare and James Flood O'Hare from Larry and Nanny Flood. Also, it's hello to Angela today, who is sitting in Kilkenny. We're in the Cats jersey and listening to the programme. Here's Mick Mulhern for you.

0: Good to get that to you again, Scott Knoll. Hope you're tuned in, Scott Knoll, for Big Tom's Four Country Roads earlier. But that is a tribute to Big Tom and a great song from Mick Mulhern.
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0: Taking us up to news, a bit of Susan McCann talks you all the way to one.

You're wondering why? Well, Jason Ash, that's the names, and they're twins, and they love Nathan Carter, but they love those two songs. All I could do was split on both to Liverpool, and there's good morning, beautiful. Well, hello anyway, and a very happy birthday, twins. Didn't get the age, but anyway, you're very welcome along, and have a great day, and many more of them. Joint birthday, so costing a little double for everyone that's giving you the birthday present. Make sure to give you the full whack now. Anyway, you're very welcome along in the second hour of the programme. It's me, Tony Gehoe, coming up to 9 minutes past 12 on this Sunday. It's a sunny Sunday, but a cold Sunday. Nevertheless, it's nice and dry, and that's the main thing. Jason Maguire and North End United, the best of luck in the Leinster Junior Cup final from Jason's family. And all wishing very well there. And could you play a late night conversation by Shuni Cramsey, Mick Dwyer and New Ross? There's a song now heading for the top of the charts. And that is, Shuni, is he at the top of the minute? Well, I know, that's what you're telling me. I haven't looked at the sheet since Friday, but anyway, we'll know on next Friday. And wishing Brendan Byrne, Pat Carty, a very happy birthday on Friday. Love from Katrin and Kiko. Now, I'm being told that this is Brendan Byrne and Pat Carty. Is that right? Well, I don't know, but anyway, you'll know who I'm talking about, both of you there, and Katrin and Kiko are wishing you very well. Now, I promised this, and that was yesterday, couldn't fit it in, one of the many songs between 9 and 9:30, and Mark always listening in Clonard. Mark, hello to you, and this is for you.

Emily Timmons, good afternoon to you. Afternoon now, and Emily, that's especially for you and John as well. Mary Darcy and the Shadow of the Pines, and for Mark in Clonard, Anne in the Harbour, and many more, the Wolf Tones, and Only Her Rivers Run Free. And I always remember John Hanrahan in Coratlow when I play that or sing it. Anyway, John was a great fan of that as well. So Anne Burke in Summertown in Cairn, hello to you. Still never got that single actually on my system, but I do have it, I know, but it's not on the system yet. That's Mike Denver's new song. So we'll do our best to get that sorted very soon. Aidan Murphy, Ballandagan, best wishes. 85 years young yesterday, comes from the happy-go-lucky man Dennis in Bagnallstown. Also for Sheila Dowling, Tullow, Francis Codd, they always listen, loving the music, Anne and Joe Dorn in Tullow Hill in Tullow County, Carlow. Can you wish Sammy Walker a happy 69th birthday, please, from his family, and also congratulate Paul Bonus Fenlon on completing his 350 park run yesterday, from all your fellow runners and walkers in Gorey. Well, hello to all of you, and Sammy as well. Heidi listening in. Hello, Heidi, and something nice for you. Sure, they're all nice. John Dunn, Blue Lace, and Rosa Rio.

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Yeah, good new song from Mike Denver for you, Anne. And that's Anne in Summertown in Cairn. And I asked her for a dance and a little hiccup in the middle for some reason. But I will get the official, and that is the official MP3 version of that, which will be the same anyway on our system. So anyway, Anne, there, that's for you and the Mike Denver fans. Here's Sandy and Oldie, San Antone Road.

0: Johnny McAvoy and the classic there, and that of course is Máirseann Dorcan. One of the songs that started it all for him, and God, he came a long way, didn't he? What a great singer, storyteller and songwriter, Johnny McAvoy. And Sandy Kelly with San Antone Rose before that. Now I want to say hello to John and Sheila Byrne, Vera Lomax from Anne and Jim. Wishing Tom O'Leary a speedy recovery from Mary, Sean and Siobhan. Larry Cunningham, please, and also Margaret, Danny and Trish from Mary. I played Sean Cuddy earlier. Hello to my friend Margaret Dempsey and Paula Whelan and Enna Scarty from Una Breen. And that's Frank Feary. I had a request for that yesterday as well. If I can today, fit it in. If not tomorrow. Kathleen and John Moles, Mary Brown, Billy Rose King and Noel Dwyer from Tarzan. Hello to you, Tarzan. Connemara, my home on the way from Donstiff after the break.
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6: Tony

Well, we were there once a few years ago in the MacWilliam, yeah, famous spot as well. In the heart of County Mayo, the Nashville of the West, and that is Dermot McConnell Donstay. What a great singer he is. Chimes in so well with the Kilfenora as well, of course, and Sharon Shannon and many more. That's Donstay from Connemara, my home. He wrote a lot of his own songs too. And for my good friend Chloe Cousins, whose birthday is tomorrow, from your friend and neighbour, and your friend and neighbour is Louise, saying hello. And Mike Denver, yeah, and thank you, Anne Burke. Watch out for him in the top 10. And wish our grandson, Ryan Leeson Ballymanus, a very happy birthday. Lots of love from Nanny Hilda. Just a big thanks for all the requests. Thank you very much indeed. No problem at all. That's what we're here for. Now, I was asked for this, and also Babs and Paddy in Waterford. Slow. The Fair Isle on the way for you.

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Brit song, all big contenders for the top 10 on next Friday, and he's well in there. And I'm sure he'll reach the top very soon as well. Shuni Cramsey, as requested in late night conversation. Promise this for you, Babs and Paddy. It's the Fair Isle Folk.

0: Fair Isle Folk, very specially for you, Babs and Paddy. Haven't played it in ages. And that's the Shamrock and the Rose.
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Breen, and hello to you, Stacey, and all your friends asking for your new song. There it is. And Michelle Clancy in Gorey. Hello to all there. My dad as well, she says. And also, Babs says, thanks a million for the song. Anyway, Babs, glad to be able to play it for you. And didn't forget you from yesterday. Why would I, anyway? It was my aunt, Paulette Gibbons, who passed away last October, a true Republican, Mark in Clonard. Well, fair play, Mark, for remembering her. And that song, I'm sure, was close to her heart, too. Mick Sinnott, Cherry Orchard, again, hello to you. And it's the girls listening, the Wexford girls listening. Tin Ryland and Tom saying hello to them, and also the best nanny Yvonne, and that's from Malachy and Patsy. And I'm just checking if I've any more here on our landline requests. And there's a tree. Yeah, well, this is not a request, it's a message. A tree across the road past Johnstown Castle, heading to Morrintown Village. So, well, be careful there. And thank you very much, caller, for that. Hopefully everyone can get by or escape it or whatever. And if not, it will be hopefully moved soon. That's it from me. Martin Kilbride on the way. And I will talk to you tomorrow. Thanks for listening. Enjoy your day. Rainbows and roses. From Logan McCool. See you tomorrow.

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3: It's 1 o'clock. Good afternoon. I'm Ellen Butler. Nearly 4,400 surgeries for children were cancelled over the last 3 years. That's according to new data from Children's Health Ireland. Ella Anderson has more.
4: The number of surgery cancellations for children has dropped significantly over the years, from 1,800 in 2023 to 1,031 in 2025. Over the last 3 years, the CHI figures show 700 of these procedures were called off due to ward beds not being available. The biggest reason for cancellation, with around 1,100 cases, was where the patient was deemed not medically fit enough to go through with the operation. 424 surgeries couldn't go ahead because a patient didn't turn up, while parents and children refused to go ahead with the operation at least 31 times. 78 surgeries had to be cancelled due to clinical staff or equipment not being available.
3: The first group of passengers has left a virus-hit cruise ship that has now docked in Tenerife. All those on board the MV Honduras have been tested for hantavirus. The government here is arranging for the two Irish citizens on board to be flown home, where they'll be assessed by the HSE and enter a period of isolation. Spain's Health Minister, Monica Garcia, says all charter flights waiting to return passengers home will set off by tomorrow.
5: This operation is an unprecedented operation. I want to thank the WHO, to the ECDC, to all the administrations. This operation requires the cooperation of 23 countries.
3: Investigations are underway to establish the cause of a major fire in Waterford City. Firefighters from across the county were called to the scene at the old jute factory in Tyker yesterday evening, with crews working through the night to contain the blaze. No injuries were reported, but the building has suffered extensive damage. Among the many businesses affected is the Waterford Centre of Music, which is run by the Upton family.
6: One of our students, her granddad, lives down the road, and her mom rang Jean, and Jean rang me, and we're like, oh, it'll be fine, and came down, was literally up in smoke. It's nuts. It's just gone. Like,
3: Labour will be seeking legal advice after its Galway West by-election candidate was not invited to an RTE debate. Labour councillor Helen Ogbu was not included in the televised debate, as the party had not secured enough first preference votes in Galway West in the last general election. However, a recent Irish Times TG Cahir opinion poll shows Ogbu is currently ranked in third place to win the seat. Labour leader Ivana Bacik says they're exploring all of their options.
7: We are very disappointed that councillor Helen Ogbu is being denied airtime. She is the only left-wing candidate in Galway who is already an elected representative. She was elected a councillor in 2024. She is now, as we know, the leading left candidate, coming third in the Irish Times Ipsos poll, and yet RTÉ have seen fit to rule her out of their TV coverage of the debate. So we've made an objection to RTÉ in the strongest possible terms, and we're now considering all our options.
3: A prominent PTSB shareholder has launched an urgent High Court challenge aimed at blocking the bank's €1.62 billion sale to Austrian lender BAWAG. The investor argues minority shareholders should get a separate vote on the deal, claiming the state's 57.5% stake could unfairly determine the outcome. The Business Post reports some shareholders say the agreed €2.97 per share price significantly undervalues the bank and hands future gains to the Austrian buyer. PTSB says the offer represents compelling value and insists BAWAG submitted the highest bid in a full sales process. Finally for now, Graham Norton and Philippa Dunn are among the Irish nominated for awards at tonight's TV BAFTAs. The presenter and comedian is nominated in the entertainment category for The Graham Norton Show, while Philippa is nominated in the actress in a comedy category for her role in Amandaland. Greg Davies is set to host the ceremony, which will be broadcast on BBC One tonight at 7. And that's your news at 1:04.
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9: Mostly dry today with good sunshine. Temperatures 11 to 15 degrees. Dry and clear for the first part of the night. Some showers later tonight. Towards morning and temperatures 3 to 6 degrees and mainly cloudy to start. Then tomorrow with light scattered showers. Highs of 12 to 15 degrees. Southeast Radio has been informed of the following bereavements. Lacey of Enniscorthy and Lacey Ní Dobbs, 70 Slaneyview Park, Enniscorthy, beloved wife of the late Tom, mother of Jim and Margaret, Catherine and Martina, sister of John, Catherine, Neddy, Teresa, Tina, Marie, Anthony, Linda and the late Barbara and Dennis. Reposing at her daughter Catherine's residence, 33, the Paddock Mile House Road, Enniscorthy, today, Sunday, from 3 p.m. until 5 p.m. Funeral and arriving to St. Aidan's Cathedral, Enniscorthy, tomorrow, Monday, for funeral mass at 10 a.m. Burial afterwards in Enniscorthy Cemetery House, strictly private, tomorrow, Monday morning, please. Ryan of Enniscorthy, Declan Ryan, 11, Ard Allen, Enniscorthy, beloved wife, beloved husband of Winnie, father of Lauren, brother of Seamus and Dennis, son of the late Jimmy and Maureen, recently deceased. Reposing at his home in 11, Ard Allen, today, Sunday, from 3 p.m. till 7 p.m. Fuel and arriving to the Church of St. Peter and St. Paul, Glenbryne, tomorrow, Monday, for funeral mass at 12 noon. Burial afterwards in Glenbryne Cemetery. Cullen of Gorey, Joe Cullen, Ballyowen Gorey and formerly of Abbey Street, Arklow and Pierce Street, Gorey, beloved husband of the late Francis, father of Joseph, Andrea, Tommy, Shauna and Robert, brother of Peter, John and the late Larry, reposing at Flood's Funeral Home, McDermott Street, Gorey, tomorrow Monday from 4 p.m. until 8 p.m. Removal on Tuesday at 11:30 to St. Michael's Church, Gorey, for funeral mass at 12 noon. Burial afterwards in St. Michael's Cemetery, Gorey. Southeast Radio extends sympathy to the bereaved.

Well, if that doesn't remind you of MTUSA on a Sunday afternoon back in the mid-1980s, I don't know what will. We had 3 hours of great, great music videos played by Vincent Hanley, whose anniversary it was recently, actually, for Fab Vinny, as he was known, passed away in April 1987. But he really, really was fab. And he played that song almost every week. Dennis DeYoung, Desert Moon. We had music from the movies in the form of Huey Lewis and the News, but The Power of Love from the Back to the Future trilogy as well. A very good afternoon. It's Martin Kilbride with you on the Sunday afternoon show, and it is the 80s hour. I'm playing the best of the 1980s between now and 2 o'clock. Thank you for tuning in. Thank you to Tony Kehoe as well for today's country and Irish. It was a treat to hear Only Our Rivers Run Free today. Tony hadn't heard it in such a long time. Tony's back on your radios tomorrow evening at 6. As I said, it's me, Martin Kilbride, with you until 4, and we are playing 80s tunes. I've got the SOS band coming shortly. Who remembers those? But right now, Joan Armatrading, Drop the Pilot on Southeast Radio's 80s Hour.

0: 1987 was the year of that single. It was a bit of a comeback song for the Bee Gees. It did very well for them, went to number one in various countries. You win again on Southeast Radio's 80s Hour. We had the SOS Band as well. I bet you'd forgotten all about that one. Just Be Good to Me and Joan Armour Trading with Drop the Pilot, bringing us to 1:30 on the Sunday afternoon show with me, Martin Kilbride. A little bit later on, we'll be looking at the top 10 back then. We'll be looking at the chart positions of a few songs, and if I've got time, I'll play the number one song as well. That's all to come on Southeast Radio's 80s Hour. And shortly, I've got Carol Decker and her band, T'Pau.
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0: Southeast Radio's 80s Hour with Martin Kilbride playing the Police, Message in a Bottle. What a trio they were, stroke are. Gordon Sumner, of course, Sting, Andy Summers, and Stuart Copeland. Stuart Armstrong Copeland, to give him his full name, the drummer with the Police. He would have to have that. Well, what a name, and what an appropriate name, Stuart Armstrong, because the way he plays drums, yes, you've got to have strong arms the way he plays or played in that band. We had Paul Simon as well. You can call me Anne, you can call me Al even, and we had To Pow with China in Your Hand. It's all about the 1980s now on Southeast Radio between now and 2 o'clock, and I've got Phil Collins coming shortly.
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the Bangles on Southeast Radio's 80s Hour Eternal Flame. You know, they do a great, great version of Simon and Garfunkel's A Hazy Shade of Winter. I'm going to get that on Friday Night 80s, one of these weekends. We have Phil Collins as well. Two Hearts. I've got one more song from the 80s for you. In fact, it's a number one from 1984. And if you were ever wondering what the charts were like back in 1984, well, let's have a look at the top 10 back then. In true Top of the Pops style, this week back in 1984, the Flying Pickets were at the number 10 spot with When You're Young and In Love. We had Blancmange at number 9, Don't Tell Me. Denise Williams' Let's Hear It for the Boy held the number 8 spot. And on this day in 1984, Orchestral Maneuvers in the Dark had Locomotion. Kenny Loggins were still singing Footloose from the Movies at number 6, and at number 5, Bob Marley and his Wailers with One Love, People Get Ready. Number 4, back in 1984, Queen had I Want to Break Free, and once again Phil Collins, Against All Odds, Take a Look at Me Now, that song from the Movies. And at number 2, Automatic from the Pointer Sisters, just missing the number 1 spot. And at number 1 this day back in 1984 were these boys. It was Duran Duran with The Reflex. That was the top 10 back then, this day in 1984.

From the top 10 back then, from the top of the charts on this day back in 1984, Duran Duran with The Reflex. I think I've got time for one more 80s classy. Let's go back to 1986 now with the House Martins Happy Hour on Southeast Radio's 80s Hour.

0: The House Martins wrapping up the 80s hour for another week. 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
4: It's 2 o'clock. Good afternoon. I'm Ellen Butler. The first group of passengers has left a virus-hit cruise ship that has now docked in Tenerife. All those on board the MV Honduras have been tested for hantavirus. The government here is arranging for the two Irish citizens on board to be flown home, where they'll be assessed by the HSE and enter a period of isolation. Spain's Health Minister Monica Garcia says all charter flights waiting to return passengers home will set off by tomorrow.
5: This operation is an unprecedented operation. I want to thank to the WHO, to the ECDC, to all the administrations. This operation requires the cooperation of 23 countries.
4: Nearly 4,400 surgeries for children were cancelled over the last 3 years. That's according to new data from Children's Health Ireland. Ella Anderson has more.
6: The number of surgery cancellations for children has dropped significantly over the years, from 1,800 in 2023 to 1,031 in 2025. Over the last 3 years, the CHI figures show 700 of these procedures were called off due to ward beds not being available. The biggest reason for cancellation, with around 1,100 cases, was where the patient was deemed not medically fit enough to go through with the operation. 424 surgeries couldn't go ahead because a patient didn't turn up, while parents and children refused to go ahead with the operation at least 31 times. 78 surgeries had to be cancelled due to clinical staff or equipment not being available.
4: Investigations are underway to establish the cause of a major fire in Waterford City. Firefighters from across the county were called to the scene at the old jute factory site in Tyker yesterday evening, with crews working through the night to contain the blaze. No injuries were reported, but the building has suffered extensive damage. Among the many businesses affected is the Waterford Centre of Music, which is run by the Upton family.
7: One of our students, her granddad, lives down the road, and her mom rang Jean, and Jean rang me. We were like, oh, it'll be fine. Came down, was literally up in smoke. It's nuts. It's just gone.
4: Labour will be seeking legal advice after its Galway West by-election candidate was not invited to an RTE debate. Labour councillor Helen Ogbu was not included in the televised debate as the party had not secured enough first preference votes in Galway West in the last general election. However, a recent Irish Times TG Cahir opinion poll puts Ogbu in third place to win the seat. Labour leader Ivana Bacik says they're exploring all of their options.
8: We are very disappointed that councillor Helen Ogbu is being denied airtime. She is the only left-wing candidate in Galway who is already an elected representative. She was elected a councillor in 2024. She is now, as we know, the leading left candidate, coming third in the Irish Times Ipsos poll, and yet RTE have seen fit to rule her out of their TV coverage of the debate. So we've made an objection to RTE in the strongest possible terms, and we're now considering all our options.
4: Meanwhile, in the UK, a former government minister says she'll formally start a bid to oust the Prime Minister tomorrow. Catherine West says she'll start gathering names of fellow Labour MPs who want Keir Starmer to stand down after this week's local election losses. She's urged the Cabinet to pick someone they want to take over. Sky's political correspondent Alex Rogers says it looks like a major problem for the Prime Minister.
9: Even those who maybe don't approve of the manner in which she's done this still maybe don't want Keir Starmer to stay in post. One minister I was speaking to suggested they could be minded to support Catherine West because swathes of the party want Keir gone.
4: Finally for now, Irish people in New York City have one less reason to feel homesick. Penny's has opened a new flagship store in the Big Apple. The Primark shop is located across from Penn Station in Manhattan and has already gained attention from local media, with the New York Post reporting New Yorkers are going wild for the bargain fast fashion megastore. And that's your news update at 2:04.
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0: Mostly dry today with good spells of sunshine, but turning cloudier from the northwest later in the day. The highest temperatures of 11 to 15 degrees in light to moderate northerly winds.
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Southeast Radio on the Sunday afternoon show with me, Martin Kilbride, playing all your favourites. And believe it or not, there is nearly 50 years between those two songs. Kingfisher there, Caroline. And from 1977, we played ABBA, Dancing Queen. Nothing if not diverse. We play your favourites from today and from yesterday. 12 minutes after two is your time. It's Martin Kilbride, as I said, with the Sunday afternoon show. I want to say hi to Shane, who sent in a text earlier on. Shane, I apologise, I'm only seeing it now. Looking for some Whitney Houston. Well, I do hope you enjoy the 80s hour, Shane. I'll see what I can do between now and 4 o'clock. Okay, thank you for tuning in. Thank you for your text. But now it is time for a Sunday head scratcher. This is going to get the brain cells working this Sunday afternoon. I've got three pieces of music that have a connection. They have a common denominator and you have to guess what that connection is. Okay, you can text me, you can WhatsApp me on 087-3737-956. 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

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Southeast Radio's Sunday afternoon show with Martin Kilbride, playing all your favourites just like Human there from Rag & Bone Man. We had the first single from the band Boston ever back in 1977 from an album called Boston. It was a great, great tune, and you heard it, More Than a Feeling. And we had homegrown Irish music as well in there from The Script, The Man Who Can't Be Moved. 28 minutes after two is the time. Let me tell you about Lee Hines' Lunchtime with Lee show. You know all about it. 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That's Lee till 3, Monday to Friday here on Southeast Radio. How are you getting on with this hour's Sunday Head Scratcher? I played you three pieces of music and you had to identify what the connection is. I thought it was simple. A couple of wrong answers coming in. Here it is again.

0: 087-3737-956 is the number for texts and WhatsApps. 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

Belinda Carlisle playing on Southeast Radio's Sunday afternoon show with Martin Kilbride. Heaven is a place on earth. Oh, you've got that right, especially on a day like today when the sun is out shining. I played The Day That I Die from Lewis Capaldi and Harry Styles in there as well. Lewis Capaldi did do a TV show with Harry Styles' bandmate, his One Direction bandmate, Niall Horan. I think it's called A Sort of Homecoming, isn't it? We were looking for it over the weekend, couldn't seem to find it on any of the streaming services. Would have liked to have seen Niall Horan talking about Ireland, especially to people outside of the country. But his bandmate there, as I said, Harry Styles, as it was playing on Southeast Radio's Sunday afternoon show. How are you getting on with this hour's head scratcher? Quite a few wrong answers. I thought it was very easy. Here it is one more time.

0: So three pieces of music with a connection. Well done to Angela getting the answer correct. Dorothy Cahill is in Coolteen. How are you, Dorothy? Also with the answer correct. And a few others in there as well, a couple with no names. Let's just see, is there any on the text that came in there? Hello to somebody who said James Bond themes, no name on that one. Mary Roach, you're on Ferns, they were all used in James Bond films. And to everybody else who gave it a go, yes, well done, James Bond theme tunes was the answer. Duran Duran, View to a Kill. We had a song called Nobody Does It Better, but it was used in the Spy Who Loved Me movie from Carly Simon. And we had Wings, Live and Let Die from the James Bond movie of the same name. James Bond theme tunes was the answer. Well done. There'll be another Sunday Head Scratcher in the next hour.
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0: Martin Kilbride playing all your favourites on the Sunday afternoon show on Southeast Radio. Homegrown Irish music there from Westlife and Dermot Kennedy. We had Turnstile from Mr. Kennedy and Westlife with a 24-year-old song, believe it or not, Bop Bop Baby. I'm going to talk to you with a classic from the 1980s just after three, but at three we're going to get all your latest news and weather coming next here on Southeast Radio.
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4: It's 3 o'clock. Good afternoon. I'm Ellen Butler. Iran has sent its response to the most recent US plans aimed at ending the more than 2-month-long war. An Iranian news agency says Tehran's reply has been given to mediators in Pakistan. Those reports only say the focus at this stage is on ending the conflict. They don't include details of what's in the response. Two Irish passengers from a cruise ship hit by a hantavirus outbreak are to be flown home today. All passengers and crew are being tested and evacuated from the MV Honduras after it docked in Tenerife earlier. The government here is sending a plane to repatriate the two Irish citizens who will be then quarantined. Thomas Hoffman is from the European Centre for Disease Prevention and Control.
5: Shuttled by buses to the airport, directly taken to their home countries by special flights only for those passengers. And when they arrive in their home countries, they return to their home. But depending on the home country's policy, staying in isolation.
4: Investigations are underway to establish the cause of a major fire in Waterford City. Firefighters from across the county were called to the scene at the old jute factory site in Tyker yesterday evening. No injuries were reported, but the building has suffered extensive damage. Among the many businesses affected is the Waterford Centre of Music, which is run by the Upton family.
6: One of our students, her granddad, lives down the road, and her mum rang Jean, and Jean rang me. We were like, oh, fine, came down, it was literally up in smoke. It's nuts. It's just gone. Look.
4: A new report reveals the scale of drug-related intimidation across the country, with children both targeted and involved in carrying out threats. Daniel Pitcher has the details.
7: A new report from Drive Project has found drug-related intimidation is affecting communities nationwide. More than 1,000 cases were recorded over the past 2 years, including 44 involving children under 17. 13 of those children are still in school. The report also found that 23 children were involved in carrying out intimidation. Cocaine was linked to almost 60% of cases, while just 1 in 10 incidents were reported to Gardaí. Researchers say fear of reprisal, stigma and lack of support are major factors behind underreporting.
4: Labour will be seeking legal advice after its Galway West by-election candidate was not invited to an RTE TV debate. Labour councillor Helen Ogbu was not included as the party had not secured enough first preference votes in Galway West in the last general election. However, a recent Irish Times TG Cahir opinion poll puts Ogbu in third place to win the seat. Labour leader Ivana Bacik says they're exploring all of their options.
8: We are very disappointed that councillor Helen Ogbu is being denied airtime. She is the only left-wing candidate in Galway who was already an elected representative. She was elected a councillor in 2024. She is now, as we know, the leading left candidate, coming third in the Irish Times Ipsos poll, and yet RTE have seen fit to rule her out of their TV coverage of the debate. So we've made an objection to RTE in the strongest possible terms, and we're now considering all our options.
4: A shareholder in PTSB is taking a High Court challenge over the bank's planned sale to Austrian lender BAWAG. The investor claims ordinary shareholders should get a separate vote on the deal instead of having their votes combined with the government's majority stake. Business Post journalist Donal McNamee says the legal challenge could have major implications for the deal.
9: So he wants the remaining 42.5% roughly of shareholders to have their own meeting where they can vote in favour of the deal or against it. If the court was to rule in his favour, it would need 75% of the minority shareholders. That would change the calculation quite significantly for the likelihood or possibility of the transaction going through.
4: And Graham Norton and Philippa Dunn are among the Irish nominated for the TV BAFTAs tonight. The presenter and comedian is up in the entertainment category for The Graham Norton Show, while Philippa is nominated in the actress in a comedy category for her role in Amandaland. And that's your news update at 3:04.
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0: Mostly dry for the rest of today with good spells of sunshine for the rest of the late afternoon. It could turn cloudier from the northwest of the province later on this evening. Highest temperatures will be between 11 to 15 degrees in light to moderate northerly winds.
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0: Still doing very, very well for that lady, Ella Langley. Choosing Texas on Southeast Radio's Sunday afternoon show. And we had a massive, massive hit from the 1980s, from 84, Nick Kershaw. A huge hit from, I believe it went to number one in several countries. Wouldn't it be good? 12 and a half minutes after three is your time. Martin Kilbride with you on the Sunday afternoon show. And if you'd like to get in touch this afternoon, please do let me know what it is you're up to, what you're at, because I'm very nosy. That way, text line, WhatsApp line is open on 087-3737-956. You will definitely need that number if you'd like to play Foreplay.
1: Four!
0: What am I talking about? Well, here's a game that we do every Sunday afternoon. I play you four notes from a song. You have to guess what the song is. Now, it might sound easy, but four notes goes by very, very quickly. Here's this hour's Foreplay song. It's just four notes with a little bit of hand clapping going on in there. What is the song? Let me know. 087-3737-956. That number thanks to your MG dealer in County Wexford, Doyle's Garages in Cortown and in Enniscorthy. 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

0: Oh, what a memory from the 2000s. Broken Strings, it's from James Morrison together with Nelly Furtado. Everything on that just sounds great. The singing, the production, the songwriting. It's all about an instrument with broken strings, and it's a metaphor for a relationship that's broken as well. I think it's just a great song to listen to. We had Irene Cara, Fame, I'm Going to Live Till Friday, from the movie of the same name. And Keane were in there as well with This Is the Last Time, 26 and a half minutes after three is the time. It's Martin Kilbride on the Sunday afternoon show here on Southeast Radio. I want to say hi to Heidi and Eileen, who are listening in the Tumun area, saying nice things about the show this afternoon. Thank you indeed, ladies, and glad to have you along on this sunny Sunday afternoon. And Shane has been on to us as well, looking for some Whitney Houston. Hi, Shane. I'll tell you what, if I can't get Whitney Houston on before 4 o'clock, I'll have a wee word with Lorraine Byrne, who's coming after four. And if not, Shane, fear not, I'll get her on Friday Night 80s next Friday evening. How's that? Okay, thank you for tuning into Southeast Radio. How are you all getting on with the foreplay for this hour? Foreplay is where I play four notes from a song, and your job is to guess what that song is. Just four notes with a few hand claps as well. That's it. They are your four notes. What is that song from? 087 3737 956. Texts and WhatsApp greatly welcomed. 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Answer coming in a few songs' time.
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0: Southeast Radio, playing all your favourites on the Sunday afternoon show. That was Elton John together with Dua Lipa. Do you know, I never realised what Dua Lipa looked like before. I saw her in the recent run of coffee ads that she now stars in alongside George Clooney. You know the ones? I didn't even realise that was her until George Clooney calls her by name. Does she really need to be doing coffee ads? Probably not, but there she is with Elton John. Cold Heart. We went back to the 1990s with REM, the side Winder Sleeps Tonight, and homegrown Irish music from CMAT, who's playing all around the country later on this summer. Euro Country. I want to say a big shout out now to Con and Sadie and to Claire Kickham on the way to their Annie rehearsal in Camross Hall. You're looking for the Beach Boys. Ooh, good shout. I'll see what I can do. The best of luck, Claire, with your run of Annie, and the best of luck with today's rehearsal. Thank you indeed for getting in touch. We are playing, what are we playing? Yes, we're playing Foreplay, four notes from a song. You had to guess what the song was. Did you get there?
1: Four!
0: Here it is one last time. It was easy, really, wasn't it? It was, of course, Ed Sheeran with Shivers. That's what it sounded like. Well done for everybody for getting the correct answer. We play that for our Siobhan Murphy in the Southeast Radio newsroom, affectionately known as Shivers occasionally. But Ed Sheeran, Shivers was the answer. Well done to Dorothy Cahill getting the answer correct. Thank you, Dorothy, for the nice things you're saying about the show. Thank you for tuning in every Sunday as well. Bernie O'Connor is in Enniscorthy getting the answer correct as well. Michelle is in Carlow. And to everybody else for giving it a go. Yes, Ed Sheeran, Shivers was the answer to this hour. Foreplay. We're back with music from The Stunning very shortly.
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0: Southeast Radio, playing all your favourites. That is U2. Happy birthday to U2 frontman Bono, 66 years young today. So playing U2 on the show to mark the occasion. With or without you, we had Bananarama as well with their version of the old 60s number by Shocking Blue, Venus, and they put their fantastic 1986 slant on that. The Stunning were in there as well with Brewing Up a Storm. That's it from me. Thank you for tuning in. I'll be back on Friday for Friday Night 80s. Stay tuned for Lorraine Byrne. She's coming up next and keep you in very, very good company until 6 this evening. So keep it right here on Southeast Radio. Enjoy the rest of your Sunday and I'll talk to you very soon. Bye for now.
1: Ah, the faint scent of Factor 50. 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
3: It's 4 o'clock. Good afternoon, I'm Ellen Butler. Iran has sent its response to the most recent US plans aimed at ending the more than 2-month-long war. An Iranian news agency says Tehran's reply has been given to mediators in Pakistan. Those reports only say the focus at this stage is on ending the conflict. They don't include details of what's in the response. All passengers on board the hantavirus-hit cruise ship will be repatriated by the end of tomorrow, according to the World Health Organization. The two Irish nationals on the MV Honduras are due to be flown home directly today by the government, where they'll immediately go into quarantine. Passengers from Spain, France and Canada have already been repatriated, with the Dutch flight currently in progress. WHO Health Operations Lead Dr. Diana Rojas Alvarez is currently in Tenerife, where the boat has docked.
4: The operations here started from 7:30 a.m. in the morning. It has been extremely intense, but also very well organized. So everything started with the port health authorities going to the ship and assessing the health of all the passengers and the crew. And then they started disembarking by each country.
3: 700 operations for children had to be cancelled over the past 3 years due to a lack of ward beds. In total, nearly 4,400 children's surgeries were cancelled, according to Children's Health Ireland. However, there has been a decrease year on year, with total cancellations decreasing by about 43% from 2023 to 2025. Labour's health spokesperson Marie Sherlock says delayed transfers are causing major bed shortages.
5: The reality is as well that we don't have the beds available, and challenge that we have been constantly laying down to the minister over recent weeks has been the delayed transfers of care out of our hospitals. So effectively hospital beds being taken up by people who do not need to be in acute hospitals, both in children's hospitals and in the adult hospitals, because there's no step down facilities.
3: More than 1,000 cases of drug-related intimidation were recorded over the past 2 years, according to the First National Drive report. It found cases involving children, both as victims and intimidators, with cocaine linked to most incidents. Fear, stigma and threats from criminal gangs continue to stop many individuals or families from reporting them to Gardaí. Pauline McKeown, CEO of Cool Mind Therapeutic Community, says the true scale of the problem may be even higher than reported.
6: People are often afraid to come forward due to, one, the stigma that's associated for them and their family members, and secondly, their fear should they go forward and should they report to the guards and should they seek support. So I think this is very, very helpful that it's showing that we're starting to get the message out there that there is support available through the Drive programme.
3: About a fifth of people who died in fires between 2014 and 2021 had a blood alcohol level 5 times the legal drink driving limit. New research from the Health Research Board also shows men accounted for 7 in 10 alcohol-related fire deaths, while 42% were smokers. Saturday was the most common day for alcohol-related fatal fires. Research officer Anne Doyle says cigarettes can be a hazard.
7: We could see from the data that smoking materials were implicated in starting the fire. So if you're intoxicated and you're smoking at the same time and you haven't extinguished the cigarette, there's a real likelihood, or there's a very real risk of a fire starting.
3: Finally for now, a former UK government minister says she'll formally start a bid to oust the Prime Minister tomorrow. Catherine West says she'll start gathering names of fellow Labour MPs who want Keir Starmer to stand down after this week's local election losses. Sky's political correspondent Alex Rogers says it looks like a major problem for Keir Starmer.
8: Even those who maybe don't approve of the manner in which he's done this still maybe don't want Keir Starmer to stay in post. One minister I was speaking to suggested they could be minded to support Catherine West because swathes of the party want Keir gone.
3: And that's your news update at 4 minutes past four.
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10: Staying dry today, good sunshine in places, rather windy, especially along coastal areas. Good temperatures, highest temperatures at 15 degrees.

0: Southeast Radio with Alex Warren, or with Ordinary, who played Dublin a few days ago. And before that, we had Amy Winehouse with Valerie. Welcome to the show. Lorraine, looking after things. Many thanks, as always, to Martin Kilbride. Back again this coming Friday for Friday Night 80s. Looking forward to that one. We're going to have to wait a full week for that one, I'm afraid. But hey, he'll be back with us this coming Friday. Hope you're having a nice Sunday. Isn't it gorgeous outside? It is a bit breezy, I have to say. But it's nice. It's nice and dry. It's nice and warm. It is just nice. The sun is out, and sure, why would you want to complain? You wouldn't. Anyway, coming up very soon, we'll have something from Aha, also Taylor Swift. Also, of course, later this evening, we'll have the Southeast Radio Sports Hour with our Liam's Brat. Plus, of course, your requests and dedications.
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0: Southeast Radio, we're going back a few years with that one from Maroon 5 and Cardi B with Girls Like You. Just approaching 25 minutes now after 4 o'clock. Gorgeous day in Wexford Town. We hope it's nice where you are as well at the moment. Hope you're out there not just listening to the music, but also enjoying the sunshine as well. From tomorrow at 12 and all this week, it's going to be Lunchtime with Lee. Yes, join him from 12 each weekday here on Southeast Radio. Usual features, you know yourself. Also, of course, great music, but also listen in tomorrow because he'll give you details of where he's going to be this coming Friday. Yes, Lee will be out and about live somewhere fabulous, and find out tomorrow with Lee, and he will tell you all about it. That is Lunchtime with Lee here on Southeast Radio. Stay with us. Aha, next.
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0: Miss Bonnie Tyler on Southeast Radio with Holding Out for a Hero. Speaking of heroes, Arlene Sprat is coming up after 6 o'clock for the Sports Hour. And what a marathon he did yesterday, commenting on both the football game and the hurling game, one after the other at Wexford Park, Chadwick's Wexford Park. He will be here with us after 6. More great music on the way. It's Lorraine with you from now till then.
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0: Southeast Radio with you, just gone 10 past 5. I just thought of something. If you're ever going to be at a table quiz and one of the questions is who had the first number one solo single of 2026, it's this lady, Ray, with Where's My Husband. Check out her latest album, This Music May Contain Hope. It is sensational. Download it, even buy it, whichever your preference is. I don't mind. Before that, we had UB40 and Red Red Wine. It's the second hour of the show. Lorraine with you, keeping you company on this fine Sunday evening. More great favourites on the way from now till 6.
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0: We are big fans of Ed Sheeran here at Southeast Radio. We hope you are too. There he is from a few years ago with Bad Habits. Just coming up to 25 minutes after five now already. Where has the day gone? It's gone by so, so fast. Text or WhatsApp now to 087-373-7956 and keep that number handy, especially for during the week. Of course, kicking off things tomorrow morning and all the rest of the week from 7. It's going to be the Jumbo Breakfast Show with Phil and Aileen. Listen out for their Secret Sound. Then from 10 tomorrow, it's Morning Mix with Alan Corcoran. From 12, Lunchtime with Lee. Listen to Lee tomorrow because he'll give you details of where he's going to be broadcasting live this coming Friday. Details from him from 12 o'clock tomorrow. Then from 3, it's Drive with Julie McCracken. And then, of course, it's our Tony Kehoe from 6 o'clock. Stay with us. Lots more great music still to come. Something from Coldplay, also Fleetwood Mac, and so much more.
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0: Great song and great video to go along with that as well. 2014 when it was released. Goodness, I can't believe it's that long ago. From the movie Despicable 2, there he is, Pharrell Williams with Happiness. It is Southeast Radio. It's Lorraine with you this evening. 20 to 6 is the time. A special request today to Claire, who sent us in a WhatsApp. Hi, Claire. Many thanks for your message. And to Joan Byrne, listening to us in Gorey, who sent us a text. Many thanks for your message as well. Many ways for you to contact us today, as always. Of course, we're here with you till 6. Then up after 6 o'clock, it is the Sports Hour with Liam Spratt. Still to come, lots more great favourites. We have something from Destiny's Child. Take that and more.
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0: What a memory from Destiny's Child Survivor. I remember back in the day, the days of the Power FM, David Roach, myself and many other people, we used to play that non-stop because, number one, it was big in the charts, and of course it was got lots of requests as well. There they are right here on Southeast Radio. Bit of a common theme to our messages here at the moment. Just got some messages in from Martin and Lucy listening to us. They are at home enjoying the music, preparing to get something to eat. Nice. Hope it's nice, and hopefully it'll be filling as well. Many thanks for the message. And a hi to Mark, who says he's off to the shop to get himself a nice ice cream. The common theme there? Food. Many thanks for your messages, and of course keeping us company as well. That is our lot for the moment. Back again next Sunday at 4, but of course coming up it is himself, Liam Spratt, with the Sports Hour here on Southeast Radio Live as well on southeastradio.ie. But of course, yes, he's up at 6, and then after 7, lots more great music to take you right through the evening here on Southeast Radio. And make sure you wake up bright and early tomorrow morning from 7 for the Jumbo Breakfast Show with Phil and Aileen. Enjoy the rest of your Sunday. I'll talk to you next weekend.
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3: At 6, good evening, I'm Tina Gates. There's been a light plane crash in County Down. The aircraft came down in the Saintville Road area of Ballinahinch at around 10 to 3 this afternoon. There was one person on board, but there are no reports of any serious injuries. Police say emergency services attended the scene. The North's Air Accident Investigations Branch has been informed of the incident. The two Irish nationals on the cruise ship with a hantavirus outbreak will disembark and be sent home today. The World Health Organization says all passengers and crew went through medical checks today, with all repatriation flights set to be complete by the end of tomorrow. As soon as the two Irish women get home, they'll isolate for a period of time in a HSE facility. Dr. Myra Van Kerkhove, HWO Director of Epidemic and Pandemic Management, is recommending passengers and crew quarantine for 42 days.
4: So there are many different steps that are underway. So first is the medical check on board. So we just check to see if anybody has any symptoms, anyone is feeling unwell. If there is anyone that's unwell that has symptoms, they will be medevaced home. They won't actually go on the same plane as the others. And then at the home country, our recommendation is for active follow-up, which means daily monitoring of checks in terms of checking for fevers, checking for any types of symptoms.
3: Iran has sent its response to the latest US plan to end the war. Iranian state media says the reply was given to mediators in Pakistan, but no details have been released. Reports say talks are currently focused on ending the fighting. Questions are being raised over whether the government's majority stake in PTSB should decide the outcome of the bank's proposed sale to BAWAG. The Business Post reports a shareholder's gone to the High Court seeking a separate vote for minority investors on the €1.6 billion takeover. The challenge comes amid growing criticism from some that the agreed price is too low. The bank says the bid was the strongest offer received. Business Post journalist Donal McNamee says the investor wants to avoid the case dragging on.
5: He also thinks it's very important that that action is taken urgently on this. Like, the case is going to be heard on Monday, and it's on the commercial list in the commercial court, because he suggests that if it's not dealt with quickly, that it may be presented to the minority shareholders as a fait accompli, and that they may just feel, okay, well, we have to vote in favour of this.
3: The number of surgery cancellations for children has decreased by 43% over the last 3 years. According to Children's Health Ireland, nearly 4,400 children's operations were cancelled between 2023 and 2025. A quarter of those were due to patients being deemed medically unfit for the procedure, but 16% were as a result of lack of available ward beds. Labour's health spokesperson Mary Sherlock says bed shortages are having serious consequences on children's health.
0: reality is that there has been a huge focus on productivity and this buzzword over the past 12 months, and we support all efforts to improve productivity. But the reality is, and the Minister will not accept this, but the reality is we do not have enough beds in our hospital system, and we need to make sure that those children and those adults who need procedures can have them in a timely fashion, because we are storing up more problems.
3: Men accounted for 7 out of 10 alcohol-related fire deaths between 2014 and 2021. New research from the Health Research Board found 2 in 5 people who died in fires during that period had alcohol in their system. Other risk factors identified include living in a rural area, being a smoker and using candles. Anna Doyle, research officer with the Health Board, says men tend to drink more in general.
6: We would see that in our alcohol statistics, that men are more likely to binge drink. They drink at kind of higher levels and more hazardous alcohol use among this cohort. So again, that's going to be a risk factor, and that's represented then in the data.
3: And that's your latest news update at 4 minutes past six.
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0: It's going to be dry and mild for the rest of this evening and tonight. Temperatures of 3 to 6 degrees in light northeasterly breezes. Tomorrow, Monday, it's going to be a rather cloudy, damp, wet start with some light northerly breezes. Top temperatures tomorrow of 15 degrees.
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10: Yes, good evening, everybody. Sunday evening. Hope you're enjoying a nice sunny day, although it's a little bit cold, 14 degrees or whatever, but it's certainly not cold on the North End bus on the way down, because they're the Wexford supreme leaders today in sport, winning the FAI, the Leinster Junior Cup title with a 4-0 win today, which is terrific for them. We'll hear from the manager, Gary Dempsey, in a short while as they make their way down. This remarkable club keep performing not alone in the county, but they also keep performing outside the county, which is, I suppose, a testament to how good that they are. To give you an idea of the opposition that Wexford are going to face in hurling next Saturday night, Galway forced out a famous draw, Offaly forced out a famous draw against Kilkenny today in O'Connor Park. A last minute 65. Guarantee them a draw, so they'll be celebrating tonight. Incidentally, talking of Offaly, we'll hear from Charlie Matthews, their star forward, ahead of next Saturday evening's game, which of course will be live in Southeast Radio at 6 o'clock. All of that to come between now and 7, as we look back on last night's two games in Chadwick's Wexford Park. Victory for the impressive footballers. The hurlers sadly lost by 5 points to Dublin.
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10: Good evening, everybody. We'll give you the GAA results today as they've come in to us in hurling. Leitrim beat London in the Joe McDonagh Cup, 122 to 4-9. Kilkenny 121, Offaly 24 points. That's some performance from Offaly. In men's football today, Roscommon have just beaten Galway in the Connacht Senior Football Final, 3-21 to Galway's 2-22. That's a great win for them. I know they were on home turf in Hyde Park. Kerry had no problem disposing of Cork 123-115. Now, the Tarleton Cup, which is Wexford's interest, Tipperary beat Sligo 17 points to 112. Antrim, after a cracker in Netwatch Cullen Park, went to extra time, but Antrim completely dominated extra time. 226, that's 32 points to 35. There's only 3 points in at the end, 617 to 226. A cracking game of football. Leash beat Wicklow 123 to 19 points. London beat Waterford 5-12 to 10 points. Fermanagh beat Longford 124 to 217. And it means that Wexford will, in the draw tomorrow morning, Wexford can either meet Fermanagh, London, Leash, Antrim, Tipperary, or Down, who come into it. What's the betting that we might get Down again? But that's the way it is. And so that's the way it is. But no doubt about the stars of the show today were North End winning the Leinster Junior Cup. And Gary Dempsey joins me on probably what's a noisy bus, although you fellas are so used to celebrating at this stage, Gary. But congratulations. Would a 4-0 scoreline suggest that it was an easy game, Gary?
11: Good evening. I had watched them a couple of weeks ago and I wasn't overly impressed with them, to be honest with you, Liam. And I knew if we were sort of on it or at it anyway at all today, we would be fine. But the first 10 or 15 minutes, it was the usual cagey affair for a final. But once we settled down and sort of got into our rhythm, and especially when we scored the first goal, I knew that we would be okay, that it was, you know, they didn't really have the power or the tools to go and get two or three goals against us, you know.
10: Yeah, and when you got a second goal then within 2 minutes, Owen scored the first one and then Todd got one, I think, 2 minutes later. That must have really rocked them and it must have really given you a lift.
11: Oh, yeah, absolutely. Look, to score two in 6 minutes like that, absolutely knocked the stuffing out of them. And then obviously Shane going gets the third one then just before half time. And, you know, you're going in 3-0 up and sort of spoke to them at half time that they were going to come out and have a go at us for 10 or 15 minutes. And if we could weather that storm, then we would catch them on the counter attack and maybe get another couple. But listen, the players were fantastic. Really, really good performance.
10: How important is it to have somebody of Shane's experience there kind of holding the midfield, Gary?
11: Yeah, well, look, I mean, you know our team now at this stage, Liam. They're all very experienced. They've played in All-Ireland finals. This is the third Leinster we've won now in 5 years. So they've been there and done that. But yeah, look, Shane didn't start in the last year that we won. So it was nice for him to start today and get on the score sheet. But I mean, right from Jason, right through to Paul and Owen up front, you know, we've such experience and such quality in the side that, you know, if we get a couple of goals in head, generally we see the games out quite well.
10: Yeah, I remember the All-Ireland final last year. I think one of your problems is you have so many good players, is who to put on the field when the game starts.
11: Yeah, well, funny enough, we were literally just talking about that on the bus, how we really let ourselves down that day down in Cork with the quality that we have in the dressing room. We just didn't turn up, and you put it down to one of those days. But to be fair to them this year, and everybody always said, you know, how do you keep the hunger in these guys? But these guys love the game, they love winning, they know how to win, and you know, we've got the first one under the belt now today, and you know, we've another two to keep fighting for now in the next couple of weeks.
10: Yeah, you've got a nice young man there with the flame hair, Graham O'Reilly. How did he play today?
11: Graham was fantastic, yeah. Played down the right side. I think Graham is more naturally a central midfielder, to be fair to him. But again, with the quality and sort of looking at the opposition today, we went with Graham White and Shane and Allen in the middle of the park. And honestly, from 1 to 16, even the 5 lads that come on really, really contributed to the game, you know.
10: Yeah, and of course Owen Rhodes and the brother, the two boys, they're very experienced players, aren't they, Owen and Allen?
11: Yeah, brilliant. He was part of the squad. I mean, that's Owen on 39 goals for the season. You know, if you've got a player in your team and it doesn't matter at what level, that's getting you 20 plus, never mind 30 plus. It's a fantastic asset. Alan, I think Alan's having probably his best season for North End, certainly since I've been manager, in terms of being fit all the time. He's lean, he's strong, and he's getting around the pitch a lot better. So the two of them are pivotal for what we do as a team.
10: Yeah, and of course, it's getting near the end of the season now. You have a crucial game with the Gorey Rangers. Is that coming up this week, Gary?
11: So we have Fort Celtic in the Cup semi-final next Sunday, and then we've got Gorey the following Sunday then in the league playoff, yeah. Well, not so much league playoff, they don't have to win, but we have to win up there to win the league. And then we've obviously got Fort Celtic in the Cup semi-final Sunday. So we'll enjoy tonight and tomorrow. We'll be back on the training ground Tuesday then, and getting ready for Fort Celtic next week.
10: Is it hard to juggle all the balls in the air, so to speak?
11: Yeah, it is. And we've got a midweek game in there against Castlebeg as well that we have to try to get out of the way. But look, to be fair, all the time at this time of the year, we always have a hectic fixture list. And I said it from day one to the lads, that's why we need 18, 19, 20 really good, strong players. And everybody's played their part so far.
10: Yeah, and in terms of, you know, I know you were disappointed to go out of the FAI Irish Junior Cup, yes. But this more than makes up for it, Gary.
11: Yeah, it does. Look, we always wanted to do well in the FAI Junior, because it's obviously a massive competition. I've already spoke to a lot of managers, and a lot of people feel that the glass has gone off that now with them reverting the season to follow for the League of Ireland season. So I know a lot of teams didn't enter it because they didn't want to be playing through the summer and stuff like that. But look, the job as a manager in Ardenne is to win every match. You just can't afford to lose football matches. And we want to win every trophy that we're in for. So,
10: yeah, is that a testament to the quality of the league in Wexford that is so tight, Gary? Is that a testament to the quality of the league in Wexford that is so tight at the top?
11: Yeah, I think so. Look, at there's Shamrock Rovers and Fort Celtic. I know Fort has fallen off a little bit in the last couple of weeks, and Gorey have been there all season. You know, so yeah, you can't lose games. You can't. And if you do lose games, you find yourself in the predicament that we find ourselves in, where we more or less have to win every game sort of in the last 6 or 7 weeks to get the trophies, you know.
10: Well, it's a brilliant win, Gary, and of course, Home Farm Stadium is a nice, compact little stadium. The supporters are close to the pitch, aren't they?
11: Yeah, it was great. I have to say, the pitch was fantastic. It was very dry now, with the good weather, but the pitch was very, very dry, which sort of doesn't help us because we like to move the ball fairly quick. But yeah, beautiful grounds. That's two Leinster Juniors now we've played. We've managed to win the two of them, so hopefully it's a good omen for us anytime we play up there.
10: Yeah, well, listen, you're heading back to Browns, are you?
11: Yeah, we're on our way back down now. We're just passing Ballycanoe there now, so we should be in Browns in the next half an hour with a bit of luck.
10: Well, enjoy the celebration, Gary. Thanks for taking the call, and well done. And you've best of luck in the upcoming games. I better wish the other teams the best of luck too, because we are in Wexford. So enjoy the celebrations tonight, Gary. That's a terrific win. Congratulations to you and the boys.
11: Thanks a lot, Liam. Talk to you soon, pal.
10: Yeah, that's great. That's Gary Dempsey there. And know Gary a long time. Gary actually played with Everton, of course. Played with Dunfermline in Scotland. I remember him telling me that he scored against Celtic one time, and he turned towards the Celtic supporters. He forgot where he was, and he was nearly slaughtered. But he's done a good job at North End. They're a great team, in fact, in the Wexford Football League. They still have a bit of work to do to win the league. As he said, they're in the Cup semi-final, but they won the FAI Leinster Junior Cup today, beating Talla United 4-0 in Home Farm Park. So well done to them. Congratulations, and thanks to Gary for taking the call today. Well, Kerry beat Munster. They probably would beat Munster, to be honest. But Kerry beat Cork today in the Munster final, and that game was played in Killarney. Stephen Gleeson watched it for us.
12: Kerry have retained the Munster title and the newly named Paddy O'Shea Cup after a terrific second half display, where they saw off a genuine Cork challenge 123-115 in a sun-kissed Killarney. It was an exciting game of football from the off, with Cork racing into a 6-1 lead after 7 minutes, which included a fantastic Brian O'Driscoll 2-pointer. David Clifford led the response for Kerry though, and they were back within 3 at the break as Cork led 13-10. In the second half, again Clifford was to the fore in the match, and he took control in the 38th minute when he got the ball on the sideline, soloed in and fired past the Cork keeper from close range. He then followed up with a two-pointer and the game had completely changed. Gavin White soloed up the field, scoring a point from close range on 58 minutes to put Kerry 117-14 clear. Cork weren't done, however. Brian O'Driscoll threw caution to the wind and struck for a goal into the top corner to leave three in it, but there was no way back in the end as Kerry win the Munster title 123-115. Stephen Gleeson in Killarney.
10: Thanks, Dean. And a man that was in Killarney today is our Noel Houlihan, who will be commentating in Wexford and Offaly next Saturday night because yours truly is at a wedding. Noel, what kind of an experience was first of all, Kerry were way too strong, weren't they?
13: Yeah, they're a very good team, Liam. They were very good today in the second half. And Cork really struggled to get out with their kickouts. It was a real problem for them in the whole second half there. Kerry dominated. You know, you have a player like Tony Brosnan who comes off the bench and scores 4 points in the second half. And I suppose David Clifford's goal was fantastically well taken as well, so was he. Was really, really good. And the way he just drops the shoulder and kind of veers around his man, it's just, he's almost unstoppable, so he is.
10: Yeah, and in respect, we'd always be judging these games, Noel. How would Wexford do against Cork if they met him in the morning, for argument's sake?
13: Yeah, it's kind of hard to know. You'd be looking at it there. Like, Wexford, I think, definitely would be able to go do a bit of work on the Cork kickout. Cork, as I said, struggled on their own kickout, and that's a huge part of the game now. Wexford last night, I suppose, were good at doing that on the Limerick kickout, turning them over. And like Cork were almost like, I suppose they're playing against the Kerry backs now, to be fair, like, but they were a bit like Limerick, where they were going over and back to pit with the ball there at times and didn't probe enough into Kerry in the second half, couldn't get through them at all. And you know, if Wexford will be sort of it's hard to compare the Wexford defenders to the Kerry defenders, but if you're set up and structured, I would say that Cork, like, they don't really have a super forward, I'd say. You know, Chris Oak Jones is good and Sherlock is good. Sherlock was poor today for Cork, but yeah, I think Wexford don't shirk from challenges, Liam, at the moment with that football team. They like a challenge, and you know, they're going to come up against plenty of these challenges in the next couple of weeks in the Tailteann Cup and next year in Division 2 in the league.
10: Yeah, well, now the Noah, you saw them last night, Noel. They impressively dispatched Limerick. They'll now, in the hat tomorrow morning, they'll be in with Offaly, Tipperary, Antrim, Laois, London or Fermanagh. So they won't be too, not saying worried, but, you know, they're well capable of beating any of those teams.
13: Yeah, definitely can compete with all of those teams. Great to see Martin O'Connor back on the pitch there last night. Darren Brooks also after his injury there for the Louth game. So I think when Wexford have everybody at their full whack, Liam, they're as good as anybody in the Tailteann Cup, and certainly it's a competition that they can go after and try and win this year. I'd love to see it happen. You know, it's great going up through the divisions, but to get hands on silverware would be fantastic for Wexford football, and that's kind of the next step, I think, Liam.
10: Absolutely. And looking at the hurling today and all, I know you'll be in Tullamore next Saturday evening, and actually it's good. The girls, the Camogie girls, who won the Leinster Camogie final on after extra time against Dublin on Friday evening in Nedwatch Cullen Park, well, that'll be a pre... they're playing against Offaly, and that'll be before the hurling. It's nice to see it as a double header and all.
13: Oh, yeah, all for double headers, Liam. It's just a pity that the ladies' football is on at 3:30. It's kind of too close to take that in en route to Tullamore as well. They play at 3:30, I think, in the intermediate final next weekend against Westmeath. But, yeah, it's good to see that. Like, I don't know, like, it's Wexford know that a win over Offaly could put them sort of, like, back in with a shout in the competition. Like, cause, I mean, Galway probably will be already qualified by the time to play Wexford for the Leinster final, so... If they could beat Offaly, it opens the door. Wexford are going to have to improve, though. They weren't good last night in that game against Dublin. Dublin were polished display from them, and Wexford need to improve if they're going to... Because, like, you know, everyone's saying that Offaly were waiting in the long grass for Wexford. Like, Offaly have been waiting in the long grass for the three teams they've already played, and they've arguably played three of the stronger teams in the competition. Like, they've played Galway, they've played Dublin, and they've played Kilkenny, and they've been very good in the drama, two of the teams that have beaten us.
10: Yeah, absolutely, Nolan. Galway are on top on 6 points, Dublin on 5 points, Kilkenny on 3, Offaly and Wexford on 2, and Kildare have yet to get a point. And Offaly's last two games are against Wexford and Kildare. We're on minus 14, they're on minus 11, Kilkenny plus 2, Dublin plus 16, Galway plus 35. But Noel, thanks for taking the call, safe home. It was a nice experience before 32,000 in Killarney. It's a lovely tight ground, lovely sunny day.
13: Oh, I was on my bucket list for years and never really got the chance to go down, but a couple of weeks ago when I saw the pictures here, I said, this, we're going to take it in this weekend. Yeah, we were on the terrace on the overside there. The arms are sunburned lean, but it was a fantastic occasion. And, you know, I think Cork have a little bit of belief about themselves that they're coming back, sort of did it for, but I think Kerry are going to take some serious stopping this year in the All-Ireland Championship again.
10: How nice was it to see God score 1-6 today, to see him up close?
13: Yeah, sure, he's a fantastic player, Liam. It's, you know, sort of those once-in-a-generation players. Like, we had one in Matty Ford back in the day, and I think Kerry have their version of Matty Ford now at the minute. Like, he's another Morris Fitzgerald-esque sort of player. Like, they're just fantastic player, and almost unmarkable, Liam. The man from Cork beside me, how do you stop it? I said, well, the only way you can stop him is if I stop the ball getting into him. That's about it.
10: Yeah, absolutely, Noel. Well, listen, safe home, Noel. We'll talk to you during the week, and I'm glad you got to your one of your book. That's another one off your bucket list. I have to put that on my bucket list again, but my time is running out. You've plenty of time ahead of you. Safe home, Noel.
13: Cheers, Liam. Thank you.
10: That's Noel Hoolan there, as I said, looking at the hurling table. We'll hear more from last night's hurling game. We'll hear from Keith Rosser. We'll hear from John Hegarty as well with the footballers' fine win. That's all coming up. We'll hear from Charlie Matthews, who was, of course, on the Offaly team today. Johnny Murphy was the referee. There was a disputed 65 at the end, which was brilliantly dispatched over the bar by Owen Cahill in the 76th minute. And that was good enough for the Offaly men to secure the draw. Fair play to them. They are a terrific team and making such progress. I was talking to Michael Dyden in Wexford Park last night, and they had a few injuries. Adam Screeny was missing today. They've had a few injuries, but they've made a terrific resurgence. And he was telling me that the combined colleges was what really kick-started Offaly's resurgence. And there is talk, should I say, about that being reignited in Wexford, what I think is essential. There has to be a long, hard look at what we're doing in Wexford. Our minor hurling team were well beaten by Galway the other night, and our under-20s face Galway again, that long road to Portlaoise, on Wednesday evening. So still plenty of hurling to come. Let's turn to soccer. Full-time on Burnley and Aston Villa today. Peter Smith.
14: Burnley 2, Aston Villa 2. Burnley forged ahead in the ninth minute when Anthony pounced after Martinez parried an Ogechukwu effort. Watkins had a header ruled out for offside prior to Barkley heading Villa level before the break from a McGinn corner. Watkins did get on the score sheet to find Villa after some old-fashioned route one as Martinez drove the ball down the middle. The Burnley pressed their opponents in the defensive third. Ogechukwu levered cash off the ball, and three passes later, Fleming had steered his team level. It ended Burnley 2, Aston Villa 2.
10: And full-time in Notts Forest, and Newcastle's tight at the bottom. Adam Dury watched this game. Incidentally, Arsenal had just gone ahead. Trossard has scored against West Ham. They lead 1-0, and they're coming close to the end of that game. But Adam Dury watched Notts Forest and Newcastle. He did. I promise he did. He was there.
15: Nottingham Forest 1, Newcastle 1. A late Elliot Anderson goal. Enough to deny the Magpies a win and keeps them 13th in the table. Took a while for the game to catch hold, but in the second half, Newcastle turned momentum in their favour. Sells making loads of stops before the pressure told on 74. Harvey Barnes latched onto Ramsey's ball to slot home. Forest attacked desperately. They wanted a leveller. It came on 88. McAtee feeding in a charging Anderson. He blasted the ball across the face of goal and in, pushing Forest closer to confirming their top flight status. Full time at the City Ground. Nottingham Forest 1, Newcastle 1.
10: Would you believe it? West Ham have equalised. 95th minute? Wow. Full-time Crystal Palace and Everton, Joshua Addo-Donker.
16: Crystal Palace 2, Everton 2, a four-goal thriller in South London, all kicked off with Tarkowski's header after 6 minutes. That was cancelled out by Ismail Sarr, strike in the 34th minute. Everton retook the lead through Beto, his 9th Premier League goal of the season, the 47th minute, for cool finish after being put through. Then Mateta came off the bench to slam home and level up. So many chances at the end for Crystal Palace, the best falling to Mateta, clean through, trying to think go over Pickford, but it went over. It's now 5 games out of win for Everton and short of any European hopes for next season. It finished Crystal Palace 2, Everton 2.
10: Yeah, so it doesn't mean, it means West Ham still stay at the bottom. They're on 37 points. Tottenham have a game in hand on 37. They play Leeds tomorrow night. Wolves relegated, Burnley relegated. But at the top, what does that mean? It means Arsenal are on 77 with 36 games played. Man City have a game in hand. A better points difference as well. Well, actually, they've nearly the same points difference. They play 35. They've a game in hand. They're on 74. Man United in third place, sure of European football next season. Liverpool not sure of European football because they're on 59. Aston Villa 59. Bournemouth on 55. And Brighton on 53. Brentford on 51. So it's very tight at the top. They're still playing in that Arsenal-West Ham game, and we'll keep you up to date on that. In the playoffs, Salford have won 2-1 at Grimsby to take advantage after the first leg of the opening League 2 playoff semi-final. The other last four ties see Notts County go to Chesterfield this evening. Boreham Wood narrowly missed out on reaching the EFL for the first time after losing 3-1 in penalties to Rochdale. They conceded in the 97th minute of the National League playoff final to make it 2-2 and force extra time at Wembley. So and the that was the League 2 playoff. Chesterfield and Notts County, as I say, Notts County have just taken the lead in that game. They've gone 1-0 up. We played 28 minutes in that. In turning to golf today, and the Truist Championship in America, and the other Fitzpatrick, Alex Fitzpatrick, leads that. He had a fine day. He's 14 under. He's played the final round. He's leading by one shot going into the final round. In the Myrtle Beach Classic, the leader here is the American Mark Hubbard. The 36-year-old is leading that at 17 under par. He's one shot ahead of Alex Ray, the Englishman. McIlroy is out of contention. But he's looking for a strong finish. Seamus Power finished 59th, finished 3 under today. And Seamus struggling to get back to where he was, I suppose. And other golf that's on today, the Inspirity Invitational. Bo Weekly is winning, is leading that one. He's 12 under, one shot ahead in the field. In the LIV International, I think this might be one of the few times I've given out LIV Golf, which is on its dying legs, according to reports. Lucas Herbert, the Australian, is leading in that one. And elsewhere, that's about it, I think, in golf. Tell you what we do. We'll take a break. When we go back, we'll be looking back at last night.
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10: Yes, welcome back to the Sunday Evening Sports Hour. The headlines today: North End win the FAI Leinster Junior Cup. We heard this talk to the manager, Gary Dempsey. They'll be down at Brown's Pub in Wexford very shortly to celebrate their achievement. And also today, Offaly force a draw in the hurling against Kilkenny at home. They play Wexford next Saturday night, so it becomes a really crucial game. It shows that they're going to be no pushover. Switching back to soccer for a minute, Celtic won 3-1 against Rangers in Scotland to put themselves in with a chance of winning the league, although Hearts have a 1-point advantage, one game left in Scotland, so getting tight at the top. I would love to see, I know there's a lot of Celtic fans out there, personally I'd love to see Hearts win. I think it'd be terrific for them if they were to win it, because the other two clubs have dominated the last number of years, well, particularly Celtic. West Ham and Arsenal. I had it down as 1-1. Actually, the goal was disallowed. A foul, Callum Wilson. I did say that Callum Wilson had scored, but it's actually been disallowed. Let's go back to last night's Tailteann Cup and the footballers. What a terrific performance they gave, particularly in the second half when they scored two wonderful goals in the space of a couple of minutes.
18: Owen Lemalone cutting inside, dangerous ball here on the back. Oh, it's a goal! It's a brilliant goal! Finish, was he in the square, I wonder? I think it's finished by Liam O'Connor, was it? I think it was Liam O'Connor that got inside, Jerry. Liam O'Connor getting the goal. It was brilliantly worked by Glenn Malone. He cut right in around the back, Billy. And as he bounced the ball out, Liam O'Connor was alive.
20: It was a good play by Owen Nolan, who kind of invited Glenn to make that run. And he cut through about two or three players. Liam was on the edge of the square and finished it expertly. Finished it like a good forward shot, even though he's a defender.
18: Great start to the second half, Billy.
20: Exactly what Wexford needed, Liam.
18: Yeah, left-footed Limerick back to Joe giving it inside. Chance Wexford running. Oh, there's a little bit of an opening here, Mark Rosser. Chance here, maybe. And it's another goal for Wexford. Michael Kinsella has finished it. Brilliant, incisive football from Wexford. He opened up the Limerick defence, and that's a super goal, Jerry.
20: Ah, really well taken and very unselfish. And that should give the final pass, was it Ben?
18: Ben Brosnan.
20: Ben Brosnan, there's no way I'd have passed that.
18: Well, you had a reputation for being selfish anyway, Don.
20: Still am, Liam, still am.
18: Now, that's a brilliant start to the second half. 2-12-1-3. You couldn't have asked for a better start, could you?
10: You certainly couldn't have asked for a better start in the second half, and it drove on in that second half as well. Well, at the final whistle, we spoke to a number of players who came up to us. Well, Jerry did the hard work in getting them up, and they'll be looking forward to the draw tomorrow morning.
20: Wexford did everything that was asked them. They defended really well, they attacked really well, they scored really well, didn't have too many wides, got a few new players blooded. Great to see Martin O'Connor, but who actually was okay by the end of it there, thankfully.
18: Yeah.
20: It's like getting a new player back. The likes of Martin O'Connor can only make things stronger. And I just, as a supporter and mentors of the team, have to be delighted with that performance.
18: Yeah, absolutely. Michael Kinsella has come up to join us here, Ben Brosnan. Sit down there, lads. Michael, well done.
21: Thank you.
18: How did you miss that goal?
21: I don't know. Hegarty tells us to keep him low. I put it low, but the keeper read and got down, but I got one in the second, so I was happy enough.
18: You're going to get some slagging about that.
21: Especially with Liam O'Connor coming up with a goal in the second half. He's going to show me how to do it in training next week.
18: Well, what about this fellow alongside? He made his debut. Were you born in 2008 when he made his debut?
21: I was a few years old. I was maybe 9 or 10 at that stage, but fuck me. Oh, jeez, excuse the language. No, he just keeps producing day on day, and the talent never fades.
18: 192 performances that is now, Ben. You'll have to go to the 200.
22: I don't know about that, but I'm just happy to be back, to be honest with you. Got injured at the start of the year and tried to make it back, and I was probably a little bit rusty for the last few weeks, but after the Loud game, I kind of got a few weeks with a few practice games and starting to feel good again, so delighted to be back playing on the pitch on it.
18: Yeah, we got a couple of crucial two-pointers at the start of the game, Ben, didn't we?
22: Yeah, the wind...
18: Yeah, lovely kick from Darren, then you got a beauty.
22: Yeah, and the wind was strong, blowing the opposite way than the way it normally is, and when we were warming up before the game, like, it was a little bit weird hitting against the wind into that goal, but I suppose in the first half, the space opened up, and in fairness to John and Brian and all the lads there, they kind of encouraged us to, if a shot is on, take it, and thank God it went over the bar.
18: Yeah, when you think how long you have been there around the team, Ben, to see all these young fellas, the legs we have now in the team and the pace we have in the team, it's completely transformed, hasn't it, in all those years?
22: Yeah, it's brilliant. Like, the core group of the lads there, like, is absolutely fantastic group. You know, there's some really big leaders there that probably lads have been there 5-6 years ago now, and they're still only 22, 23, 24. You know, and like, it's a really good group, like, really athletic group, really fit group, really fast group, but a really good footballing group, you know. And it's probably the first time in maybe 7, 8, 9 years that we have a really good football team, and they have the appetite for getting through the hard work, and then there's a few lads up front hopefully that can finish it off.
18: And Michael, wasn't it great to see that so many of the spectators were here for the hurling, stayed on to support you?
21: Yeah,
18: I'm sure you felt the buzz, did you, from the stand?
21: Yeah, absolutely. Like, every score the crowd really got behind us, and even pushing up on the kickouts there, they were taking some time. You could hear the crowd roaring and telling the ref that they're taking too long, but you seen against in the Westmeath game, I've never felt anything like that when that goal went in, with the roar from the crowd, and it was there again today, and hopefully they they stay behind us now for the rest of the Tailteann Cup.
1: It didn't take you long to shake the Louth defeat out of your system, did it?
21: No, absolutely not. Look, I think you just put it down to a poor performance. We had plenty of injuries that day, and we just didn't fire. We missed a couple of chances early on, and they really punished us after that for it. But there's belief in the group that we can go on and long into this competition, and especially against Limerick, we just wanted to get off to a good start, and thankfully we have.
1: Competition for places there now, lads, isn't there, Red?
22: There is, there surely is, and in fairness, probably this is probably the best game we could have got Limerick after all the games that we've had against them, and in fairness to them, they've had over us the last probably 3-4 times, so it was a good one to focus back again after the low game. And you see Martin O'Connor coming on there, Aaron Breen, Paddy Breen, so loads of competition for places.
1: Yeah, absolutely. Thanks for coming up, lads. Well done to see you.
21: Cheers, thanks very much.
1: You have a week off now, so well done, Ben. Congratulations. And we have two more. We have Glenn Malone and Liam O'Connor coming up here to talk to us as well. So, sorry, Jerry.
4: Two men to combine for the first goaler here, Glenn and Liam. Great finish by Liam. Yeah,
1: absolutely. Well, sit down there, Liam. Left-footed finish from 3 yards.
5: Yeah.
1: Kind of. What were you doing up there anyway? You're a quarterback.
5: I had to show the forwards what to do, Liam. But yeah. No, just good ball from Glenn there, and I just said, keep it low.
1: What was really positive in the second half, lads, was the way that we, you know, the way that we kept attacking. We did really focus on our attack, where Limerick's attack in the first half against the wind was kind of lethargic. Yours was more, you know, there was more zump to it.
5: Yeah, well, like, we're nearly better against the wind. Just the way our team is, like, the athleticism we have out there around the middle. That, like, if you look past any of our games, we're a good running team, we're a powerful running team. And, like, you could see that there, like, we were getting loads of 1-2s, loads of backdoor cuts, cutting down the middle. You see, like, then in the first half against the wind, they were just more, like, keeping the ball. That was their style, but our style was just going straight at them. Now, in fairness, we got lucky, but two really good goals at the start of the second half, which gave us salvage momentum as well.
1: I suppose you owed Limerick one too, that last goal, gasp goal, and you've met so many times, and you were really up for it, and you had to be on your guard because they're a tricky side, aren't they, Liam?
5: Yeah, no, they're a good side. You know, we've probably played them 3 or 4 times now. There's never anything really in it, but I think we came into this thinking, you know, we owed them one, especially league final last year, and then, like you said, last minute goal down in Rakeel, so came in with enough motivation. But look, we're coming into this competition to give it a right rattle, so this is day one, so on to next now.
1: And that's what the Tailteann Cup is about, lads, isn't it? About whether teams want to give it the effort. You know, there's a few of the players from other counties, like we've lost Jack and we've lost Keane because they've decided to go to America. That's fine, it's their last year in college. They made that clear before the start of the season. But it's really to the attitude now of teams, and the Tailteann Cup becomes a different animal now, isn't it? It's a chance into the Lee McCarthy.
5: Well, that's it, you know, and I think this year of all years, we find the league's been our ambition the last few years, but I think this year's the group as a whole, like you said, we lost the two boys, but as John said, it's next man up. We have the group there, so we really want to give it a good rattle this year, and I think there's belief in the group that we can as well.
1: Yeah, Martin O'Connor hanging around there, that must be a great boost for you, is it, to see a fella the effort he put in to get back on the field, Glenn?
5: Oh, massively. Like, I'd absolutely no doubt that Martin would get back, just the kind of character he is, that he did everything he could to get back, and it's great to see him out there now. I know he went down with a little injury, hopefully he's not too bad. But like, if you look at today, like, Limerick were a Tailteann Cup final last year, could have easily won it. They've beaten us enough times, so like, that's where we're at the moment. Like, we could get loads of momentum out of today, loads of confidence out of today, and hopefully we get a good nice draw now Monday and we drive on.
10: And that's Glenn Malone there finishing off that with Liam O'Connor. And before that we heard Michael Kinsley. Apologies for the language, I think Michael got overcome. I forgot to take it out actually when I was playing it this evening. But the footballers really, well, they're flying, and they'll be delighted with that. Let's hear from the manager, John Hegarty, who I spoke to after the game last night.
1: I think, John, you said in the dressing room after the game to the lads that happened to be here that you're back on the horse again. I suppose the Louth game is long gone, but that was the kind of performance that we've been seeing all year from the lads. It was great.
23: Yeah, so, Liam, we were disappointed we didn't win in Croke Park, but at the same time, we knew we'd performed and we should have won. We didn't the last day against Louth. We were just flat. I don't want to use the excuse of being down a couple of players, but we were. But at the same time, we just didn't do ourselves justice. There was a bit of frustration around that. There was also a bit of frustration in we felt that we owed Limerick one. You know, that, that the last couple of results have gone against us, and I didn't think, and the lads didn't think, that that was a reflection of the abilities of both teams. So we, like what you saw there was maybe a mixture of that, but look, it's only the first round. Like, this is a different scenario to the league, but it is great to be back up and running, and looking forward to the draw again on Monday.
1: How important was it to have Darry in the goal and to have Gavin fit? Two crucial players, in my opinion, well, particularly Gavin. That was a huge boost. And then you throw on a young fella off the bench then that hardly played for Wexford at all, and he starts, he scores 6 points in the first half.
23: Like, it's a very competitive squad. Like, it's remarkable. I've stopped talking about Ben Brosnan's age now. It's just about his ability, and he showed out there today that he still warranted his place. He's had to work for it. What people mightn't know is that Ben had a serious shoulder operation because of an injury he got in training just after Christmas, so he's had to work his way back, but I'm delighted for him. As regards Dara and Gavin, like, the first time Dara trained with us was Friday night, and the same with Gavin. So we had to submit our teams on Tuesday. At that point, we were very unsure about Gavin, and we didn't think Dara would make it. So he asked me, like if we'd had to play and Will was in goal, we were okay with that. Will has been playing really well. Shane Carroll is back up, really good. But at the same time, it was a big boost to have the lads available, and I think that they both showed their worth out there today.
1: Yeah, and you got two lads, Aaron Breen and Patrick Breen. They're not related. I was claiming Patrick was slagging me. I was calling him a young fella. He's 31 or 32 or something. But
23: yeah, and it's his first year with us, and he's worked really hard. But as have other lads, Kieran Horan is in the squad today. Colin Fitzgerald is in the squad today. Like, they're names that haven't been around this group before, but they're working really hard. And like I said, it's great to have, you know, the panel extended a little bit further, and there are lads who are really, really unlucky not to be in it, not in the 26, but they'll be pushing for the next day.
1: Yes, well documented about Jack Higgins and Keane going to America, but I'm sure it's been a huge boost to see Martin. It was wonderful to see Martin O'Connor come on the field tonight, and then we all got a fright when we saw him going down on the far side, but he's okay.
23: Yeah, no, he just, somebody walked on his ankle and he was feeling it. It was around the same place that he did his Achilles, so you're always worried about that, but no, he's fine. There's no issue with him. And other than that, look, Jack and Keane, they're gone. They're young lads. It's their final year in college. They're gone entirely with our blessing. Like, the best of luck. I hope those lads will be playing football for Wexford for the next 10 years. So we're okay with that. We said all along that, like, it'll be a case of next man up. Mick Kinsler went in today and he did really well. And as we've already said, there are other lads on the bench who are mad keen to get in. So we'll keep working away. We're good with who we have.
1: Yeah, we've mentioned individuals, John, but we have to mention the team performance, really.
23: Yeah,
1: credit to his coaches, the way you've got together and got them really focused again for this competition, because after today, you know, we will be mentioned. And as you said to the lads, if you get the draw on Monday, get a home game, get a win in the next round, you're guaranteed a home game in the quarter final.
23: Yeah, it's a new format.
1: You're not going to look that far ahead,
23: no,
1: I'm sure.
23: But it's a new format. So what will happen now is the winners of the first round, and we're one of those, will play the winners, and the losers will play the losers. Whoever loses that losers game is out. But the real incentive is whoever wins the second round, in terms of the winners side of things, that puts them straight into a quarterfinal, and it's a home quarterfinal, and that's a

0: here. But to be fair, we've had an increase in crowds all year, and I'd hope that anybody who was here today was entertained, enjoyed it, and will be back the next day, like, because all of this is heading in a good direction. I mean, when you think that the likes of Dublin and Tyrone and Derry and these teams will be coming here next year, so there's lots to look forward to. But I think that, like, the goals were really important. But you have to remember, like, we got the two of those from 5 yards out, and we only got those because we were trying to go forward. And, you know, we had to absorb a lot of patient kind of pedestrian play from Limerick in the first half. Whenever we got it, we attacked really hard and we got scores. But they were looking to suck the life out of the game. At halftime, we had an intention that we weren't going to do that. We wanted to go probing, we wanted to go looking. I didn't think we'd get two goals in the first 5 minutes, but at the same time, we only got them because we were going looking for them.
1: Absolutely. It's a great team performance, John. Well done, and look forward to the draw now on Monday morning.
0: Thanks very much, Liam. Yeah, it's great to be back going.
2: Absolutely. John Haggerty, our Wexford football manager. We'll take a little break, our final one on this Sunday evening Sports Hour.
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2: Welcome back. Big congratulations to Barry O'Neill. Barry was a good hurler and footballer in his day with Duffy Rovers. So Barry wrote his 900th point-to-point winner yesterday with David Christie's West of Idaho. Congratulations in the Killy Hevlin Hotel adjacent Hunters winners race. So well done indeed to Barry. Congratulations. Barry, well deserved. Well, Wexford beaten by Dublin yesterday. They had plenty of possession in the third quarter, but they weren't efficient enough really, or smart enough in their decision making, in an awful lot of long distant shooting, which resulted in a lot of wides. Their conversion rate was just 45% in that quarter. Let's hear what Keith Rossner made, the manager of the Wexford team, when he spoke to Gerry Ford after last night's game.
7: Dublin edged in the end, but the lads showed great spirit in the last 10-15 minutes, but too big a hill to climb really in the end, wasn't it?
8: It was. I think they got up to 11 at one stage, Gerry, and we got it back to 4.
7: Yeah.
8: You know, little things, you know, we had one or two chances near the end to get it back to the 3. Had it got back to 3, it would have been dangerous the last couple of minutes. Probably never really looked like getting a goal, maybe the couple of penalty shouts in the first half, I don't know. From where I was, I think there was definitely one. Like lads would say, you didn't get a shot on goal, but we were in twice there, you know, and just didn't get the rub of the green and those little things like that. But you can't give Dublin the couple of goals, and at this level you can't give to any team. No. If we do something similar in Tullamore next weekend, we're going to be under pressure. Yeah. And that's just the way it is, Gerry.
7: Yeah, and as people might remember this, but Dublin actually beat Limerick last year, so this Dublin are a fine side, aren't they, Keith?
8: Dublin are a good side, yeah, and they've probably got a couple of lads back from that. Owen O'Donnell is back. You know, there's a couple of Keane Boland is back in the panel as well. He went travelling, so Liam Rush is back. You've seen him there today. Yeah. You know, they've got to carry game a couple, but still, whatever they have, they've only 15 to play. I was happy with them at 15 that we had to play. Shane Reck was, you know, the broken thumb, he's in for operation on Monday. You know, a late call on that one, but it's disappointing. But I think you said it a second ago, Gerry. The lads gave it everything they had and never stopped. It was very easy to stop there at one stage. The rubber of the green wasn't going for us, but they kept digging away, kept plugging away at it, got it back. you know, as I said, I think Simon Roach had a wide and we had it back to 4 or 5, you know, by himself, and he actually went strong for the right post, but he probably went too strong for the right post. And those are the things that are

0: Just at this level, you're not going to get away with it.
1: No, I suppose, Keith, as you said, the fighting spirit was one good thing. And then for some of these young lads on the team, it's the first big test for them. And they'll come on from that. And as well as that, then Liam Ryan and Simon Donohoe got another game under the belt too. So they'll be better for the next day as well, won't they, Keith? They did well today, but they'll do even better than probably
0: Look, if you're going to battle, you need warriors. And I can't say enough about those two lads in particular. You know, whatever the rest of the lads in the dressing room, but what they give Wexford hurling, what they've been doing to mind themselves to play, to get by. You know, we just need to wrap them up in cotton wool now and just mind them for the next 6 days to make sure that they're good enough for next weekend. You know, for Liam Ryan, I think Liam Ryan called over one stage to say he was nearly out. And for him to burst up the field in the last couple of minutes, you know, so fingers crossed that they're both okay for next weekend, Jerry, because the bodies have a lot of miles on the clock and there's a lot of injuries there, as you know, for the two lads. So we just need to mind them during the week, but never stopped.
1: And we still have a chance of going through, but it'll probably depend on other results. But I'd say you're not looking beyond Offaly, because Offaly's going to be a tough challenge up in Tullamore as well, isn't it?
0: Yeah, everyone's talking about getting 6 points on the board and you could be in with a shout. I'm just worried about getting 4 on the board, Jerry. That's it, and it's going to be not easy in Tullamore. We've seen what it was last year and we're here. You know, got a lead chin goal there near the end to give us a bit of space. Yeah. You know, a bit of space between the two of us. Yeah. You know, a goal at the right time, but it's going to be probably nail biting stuff, and it won't be one for the faint hearted next weekend. They're not between any of the teams, but
2: let's look this week. That's Keith Ross are there talking to Jerry after last night's defeat. We scored 8 points from playing. Not good enough, in my opinion, to win any match. So that's something that we'll have to improve on. But one of the young men that we'll be coming up against next Saturday night is Charlie Matthews, who had health issues with his heart, actually, and is only back training a couple of months. He scored a point today in their famous draw against Kilkenny. Let's hear what he had to say to me when I spoke to him in Burr a couple of weeks ago, ahead of the Leinster Senior Hurling Championship. Charlie Matthews.
3: Well, first of all, you didn't have to travel too far today, Charlie.
4: Yeah, just
3: down the road.
4: Rolled out of bed, so I didn't swarm him. That's it.
3: You're still a student there?
4: I am, yeah. I'm down in college in Galway. We've 2 weeks study there at the moment, so I'm just at home, really getting nothing done if I was down there.
3: What subject are you doing?
4: I am doing a master's in accounting at the moment.
3: Oh, yeah. So you're a man for figures?
4: I'm meant to be. I don't know whether I am. I'm meant to be anyway. Yeah.
3: You were just telling me you missed the whole league campaign.
4: Yeah, I missed the whole league campaign. It was obviously a tough campaign, Division 1A, but we had a good few injuries, I suppose, throughout the squad. But we got to blood a lot of new guys, and a lot of new guys got experience. So, yeah, hopefully it'll stand to us now in Leinster Championship.
3: Have you, health-wise now, are you able to train now and concentrate on them, put yourself in a position to be picked for the Leinster Championship?
4: Yeah, I'm back doing a bit of training, all right. I'm kind of just taking it day by day nearly at the moment, and kind of have more tests to just make sure everything's going okay. But hopefully, I'll play some part to the Leinster Championship, all right, yeah.
3: You're part of a group of young players that have come through together, haven't you? Was it the colleges, combined colleges team, had that a lot to do with it, do you think, Charlie?
4: Yeah, I was maybe just a bit older. I was on the team all right when we got to the first under-20 All-Ireland, but I was a bit older than kind of that team that lost the All-Ireland minor to Tip and then won the All-Ireland under-20. I was too old for that.
3: That was some occasion.
4: Yeah.
3: I know you beat us, but...
4: Oh, it was...
3: In the Leinster final, it was a great buzz about that team, wasn't there?
4: Yeah, it was a savage time. Like the support and the crowd, that team was unreal. And yeah, they're all up senior now, and they're just able to focus on that. So it's really refreshing. There's a young bunch of group of lads in there at the moment. So it's we're looking forward to now the future. Yeah,
3: I'm old enough to remember all the good guys you had. Maybe you obviously weren't born, but you had some great teams. Does that mean there's a little bit of, you know, the tradition? There is tradition there, isn't it? It's just you had that valley period, and I suppose every county goes through that.
4: Oh yeah, there's obviously great hurling tradition in Offaly, like, and you know, you'd see videos of, you know, the past players, you know what I mean, and obviously you'd pride, like, and they'd give you great pride, and you know, you're proud to be from Offaly and that sort of thing. But you know, we're probably, I suppose, have to try to create our own identity now, like, you know, Offaly, we're obviously down there for a number of years, and we're just trying to get Offaly back up to where they were back, I suppose, in the 90s and 80s and that, yeah.
3: When you stand back and look at the last time you were in Division 1, you know, it was the physical element, isn't it? You know, when you meet the Limericks and the Cork, it's a great experience, but it is it's the physical element that you have to get through, get used to, isn't it?
4: Yeah, it is like the physicality side of it now is just a huge part of the game. We've a young kind of team there, and we're just trying to build up physically and get up to that, you know, physical standard of, you know, like you say, the Corks and the Limericks of the world.
3: And in terms of the Leinster Championship now, first of all, you want to try and push yourself into a chance, maybe in contention, to play on the team?
4: Yeah, that's it. Just trying to get back now and hopefully get into the team. It's obviously a lot of lads going well. It's obviously going to be difficult, but sure, that's just my focus now. Try to get back in and get going, yeah.
3: And Adam is a genius, isn't he?
4: He's some player. It's a joy to be able to play with him, I suppose, at club and county level. So,
3: yeah, lovely lad.
4: Sure. We're all great friends and all that, growing up, you know, playing alongside each other and all that. So to have someone like that, you know, playing alongside you is great, yeah.
3: I'm sure you'll target your home games, won't you? Because O'Connor Park is a bit of a fortress and not an easy ground to go to.
4: You have to, I suppose, try, you know, make your home ground a tough place to come for the opposition. And we're just taking it game by game. You know, we've Dublin there in the first round, and we're just going to focus on that and see where that takes us.
3: Yeah, Parnell Park won't be easy.
4: We have them in O'Connor Park.
3: Have you in O'Connor Park?
4: Yeah, we have them in O'Connor Park. Yeah, we've had them in
3: Wexford there as well.
4: We've Wexford in O'Connor Park too, and I think Kilkenny. So we've three home games this year, and we'll have to, I suppose, take advantage of them if we're to, you know, have aspirations of going well. Do you know what I mean?
3: The resurgence of Ireland in the county, can you see it? Is it visible, you know, amongst the clubs and the schools? Is it visible, Charlie?
4: Oh, yeah, it is. There's huge going on underage in the last few years. You know, that kind of underage success is after, you know, maybe inspiring a younger generation again, and they're all, you know, mad for hurling. I see it with my own brother. He's only 12 or whatever he is, but he's just mad into it. He's, you know, mad about all the boys on the team and all that, and, you know,
3: someone to look up to now, haven't they? The players look up to now. Isn't that the beauty? That's what you want for a young fella.
4: Yeah, I suppose.
3: Especially in your own county.
4: Yeah, I suppose they know. Yeah, in their own county they can look up to, maybe not that wasn't the case for a few years, but just, I suppose, when you have success and there was such big crowds going, it's going to create a bit of hype, you know, but kind of around these kind of players now. Yeah.
2: And that's Charlie Matthews there, who will be facing Wexford next weekend. Well, it's been a busy Sunday, well done this weekend, and especially today to North End, 4-0 winners of the Leinster Junior Cup. Owen Rhodes with two goals, Shane Dempsey the veteran, and Todd Hines getting the other goals. Ben Brosnan made his 192nd appearance for the Wexford footballers last night. A terrific achievement. And elsewhere, Barry O'Neill has ridden his 900 point-to-point winner yesterday. Wexford footballers will place Offaly, Tipperary, Antrim, Laois, London, Fermanagh or Down when the draw is made next Monday morning. They'll face one of those. And next weekend, of course, we've the under 20s actually play on Wednesday night against Galway in hurling. That game is in Port Laois. Also Offaly and Wexford in hurling next Saturday night, and the Camogie girls play before that in Offaly, also in O'Connor Park, Tullamore. And the ladies footballers are in the Leinster intermediate final against Westmeath also next Saturday. So a busy weekend coming up. You enjoy your weekend. If you're on the roads, drive carefully.
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8: Tina Gates. There's been a light plane crash in County Down. The aircraft came down in the Saintfield Road area of Ballinahinch at around 10 to 3 this afternoon. There was one person on board, but there were no reports of any serious injuries. Police say emergency services attended the scene. The North's Air Accident Investigations Branch has been informed of the incident. The two Irish nationals on the cruise ship with the hantavirus outbreak will disembark and be sent home today. The World Health Organization says all passengers and crew went through medical checks today, with all repatriation flights set to be complete by the end of tomorrow. As soon as the two Irish women get home, they will isolate for a period of time in a HSE facility. Dr. Maria Van Kerkova, HWO Director of Epidemic and Pandemic Management, is recommending passengers and crew quarantine for 42 days.
9: So there are many different steps that are underway. So first is the medical check on board. So we just check to see if anybody has any symptoms, anyone is feeling unwell. If there is anyone that's unwell that has symptoms, they will be medevaced home. They won't actually go on the same plane as the others. And then at the home country, our recommendation is for active follow-up, which means daily monitoring of checks in terms of checking for fevers, checking for any types of symptoms.
8: Iran has sent its response to the latest US plan to end the war. Iranian state media says the reply was given to mediators in Pakistan, but no details have been released. Reports say talks are currently focused on ending the fighting. Questions are being raised over whether the government's majority stake in PTSB could decide the outcome of the bank's proposed sale to BAWAG. The Business Post reports the shareholders gone to the High Court seeking a separate vote from minority investors on the €1.6 billion takeover. The challenge comes amid growing criticism from some that the agreed price is too low. The bank says the bid was the strongest offer received. Business Post journalist Donal McNamee says the investor wants to avoid the case dragging on.
10: He also thinks it's very important that that action is taken urgently on this. Like, the case is going to be heard on Monday and it's on the commercial list in the commercial court, because he suggests that if it's not dealt with quickly, that it may be presented to the minority shareholders as a fait accompli, and that they may just feel, okay, well, we have to vote in favour of this.
8: The number of surgery cancellations for children has decreased by 43% over the last 3 years. According to Children's Health Ireland, nearly 4,400 children's operations were cancelled between 2023 and 2025. A quarter of those were due to patients being deemed medically unfit for the procedure. However, 16% were as a result of a lack of available ward beds. Labour Health spokesperson Mary Sharlock says bed shortages are having serious consequences on children's health.
11: The reality is that there has been a huge focus on productivity and this buzzword over the past 12 months, and we support all efforts to improve productivity. But the reality is, and the Minister will not accept this, but the reality is we do not have enough beds in our hospital system, and we need to make sure that those children and those adults who need procedures can have them in a timely fashion, because we are storing up more problems.
8: A major fire has caused significant damage at a business park in Waterford City. Crews from Kilkenny helped local firefighters tackle a blaze at the old jute factory site yesterday evening. No injuries were reported, but the building's been badly damaged. And the TV BAFTA Awards are just getting underway. Irish comedian Graham Norton's nominated in the entertainment category for The Graham Norton Show. Ireland's Philippa Dunn's up for Best Actress in a Comedy for her role in Amandaland. Other Irish nominees included director Dermot Goggins, Seamus Malone and writer Avi Keoghan. Greg Davies is hosting the ceremony live on BBC One. And that's your latest news update at 4 minutes past seven.

0: Portugal-y the Heather Blazing for the very best of traditional Irish music and song right here on Southeast Radio. Radio on your Yeshkat. It's Misha Sen and Lilis, I'll just beg me and show. Good day, Lahore, Thresha Hop, Fonigiling.
1: Wishing off, Freddy me, wishing off, follow me, wishing off, listen, no, I'll have a head and not listen, no, I'll get a head. You see, Ellen, a boy, and a boy, and a boy, and a boy, and a boy, and a boy, and a boy, and a boy, and a boy, and a boy, and a boy, and a boy, and a boy, and a boy, and a boy, and a boy, and a boy, and a boy, and a boy, and a boy, and a boy, and Vain in fetter full of man in vain in fetter full of man in Newland back on the man in vain in mid-gresser and a ring. Now, Maric, not any one see.

Fáses do Cairis, Cunan Clara Hossu, Kulishe Finula ar Dús an Chin, on album o Mihalo Donal agus the Bathy Band. Taun Aran Unthag Shotoga on album Old Hag You Have Killed Me, on Idiag is a Shokto She. On that a feast of Eon na, the 1st of May, the Few Bob, on Linnar Barry agus a Corja, agus Toshi Golele fall ar an album Literal o Fehe is a Fehe Car, Tús Unthag do Clara Hi Hanukt. The Boys of the Lock are on the go since 1967. They are an Irish-Scottish band and have had several members over the years, including Cathal McConnell, Gary O'Brien, Dick Gahan, Ellie Bann, to mention a few. Here they are with The Rose of RD, and here the chief vocalist is Tralee man Christy O'Leary.

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7: Couple of Portinish, or Dave Sheridan, August Brian Hughes on album However Long the Day of Fia is a Fia Do. Show you the lads lay, on Bukal Droita, The Maid in the Meadow, August the Wheels of the World. 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

Coffee like Caelan Isher, the Heather Blazing. On Cade Cown, the Hills of Greymoor, on Dervish. 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August Toshi Toka on Gernine, Circle of Friends, of Fia is a Death.

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4: Is as inishir, leser Fiona ni Caneli. 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Shohidle, tonta, Connemara.

I featured the album Comb Your Hair and Coloured from Catherine McAvoy, Micheál Agus, Caoimhín O'Rahilly many times on the Heather Blazing. Well, Shohid na Lazarish, the Kiol Shlivlokra. Cronin's, O'Keefe's, Agus Dolly's Delight.

Gofisa le Céile Nish or Clarna Hihe Nucht. A dooth beg Francis Devine a going le What's the Life of a Man? An shin beg Liam O'Brien or Shrodna Corra a going Aaron Gonsatine le The Boys of the Town and My Former Wife. Agus Toshid le fall Aaron album The Lane of Fia is a Fia Hain.

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4: Seth Lakeman is an English singer, songwriter and multi-instrumentalist. He has numerous folk awards and albums to his credit. From his 2020 album, Pilgrim Tale, here he is with Pilgrim Brother.

One album, sooner or later, O Tara Breen, Aaron Fidel, Shohi Le Drasrilina, Tom Miguel Vogues, Tommy Doyles, August Roscoe's. Kjol Duckritcha and the Heather Blazing.

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Rílan álín ar sin ar clár na hithe nucht. The next song always stops me in my tracks whenever I hear it. Here's Idel Vaughan with Mandela. I let the song tell the story.

RKD was founded by Johnny Ringo McDonagh when he left Dedannan. It has had several members over the years and several albums to boot. From the 2005 album, Many Happy Returns, here they are with A Bag Full of Reels, Toss the Feathers, The Fermoy Lassies and The Men of the House. Wonderful music, with Ringo adding his customary sparkle.

Comedy Dolly Dro Dera Clarna He Henocht. A Gofisa Sola Rockamid on Studio. On Kate Counter Chalk Na, on Kahraem, The Wearing of the Green, or Sheila Denver. On Shin Beg Pastures of Plenty Gwen or Planksty. Beg Mirash on Downing Shahugging, The Coon of Day. Either on Galin, Tour Out of the Fane, Slan Tamil.

Good evening, everyone, and welcome to Sunday Reflection. My name is Phyllis Groth here, and I'm delighted to be with you this evening. Thank you so much for joining with me as we journey through the season of Easter. Since Easter Sunday, whenever we gather in worship, the greeting has been, "Christ is risen," to which the response is, "Christ is risen indeed. Alleluia." My first choice of hymn this evening is based on Psalm 24 and is a beautiful Easter Ascension hymn. Hail the day that sees him rise. Alleluia.

The sixth Sunday of Easter is traditionally known as Rogation Sunday in the church calendar of festivals, with the 3 days following referred to as Rogation Days, where Christians have been encouraged to fast and pray in preparation for Ascension. Many of the church festivals are also highlights in our commercial world as we think of Christmas and Easter. I think, however, that we will find little in our supermarkets and stores to highlight Rogation time and the lead up to Ascension Day. Perhaps that has something to do with the hectic busyness of our world today. It is easier to understand the birth of a baby as at Christmas, or death following a mockery of a trial. It takes greater reflection to consider Jesus' resurrection and ascension, and is, perhaps, a challenge to each of us in our Christian witness. Rogation is an ancient church festival to seek blessing for a community and its well-being. The word rogation comes from the Latin verb rogare, meaning to ask, which reflects the beseeching of God for protection from calamities. Rogation invites people to ask for blessing for a particular place and for all its inhabitants. It is inclusive, calling on everyone to play their part to ensure the common good. Throughout many years, the tradition of beating the bounds to mark parish boundaries was a feature of rogation time, and praying for God's blessing upon the crops and all who work to produce them in order to ensure the well-being of that particular community. It may still be observed in some places today. We pray the collect for Rogation Sunday. God our Redeemer, you have delivered us from the power of darkness and brought us into the kingdom of your Son. Grant that as by his death he has recalled us to life, so by his continual presence in us he may raise us to eternal joy, through Jesus Christ our Lord. Amen. George Herbert, poet and priest who lived from 1593 to 1633, gave the following reasons to observe the Rogation Days: to seek God's blessing for the fields to bear fruit, to seek the preservation of justice and acknowledge boundaries, to walk in love with one another and reconcile differences, to practice mercy and generosity toward the poor from God's provisions. The sentiments expressed by Herbert are ageless. I'm sure I may have already shared one of my favourite verses of Scripture with you, Micah 6, verse 8. He has told you, O mortal, what is good, and what does the Lord require of you, but to do justice and to love kindness and to walk humbly with your God. What greater calling for Christian witness than to live in neighbourliness, advocate for justice, and display charity and mercy? We are inclined to think of the fruits of the fields as being those crops which provide food, and of course they are vital for our survival. But as we look around our world and see the devastation being caused through climate change, we must remember that our land and seas also need to be allowed time to heal in order to provide regrowth and renewal. This rogation time is the perfect opportunity to pray and work for the good of the earth and all that it produces. As we see the challenges and heartbreak for so many today caused by the willful lack of respect for the rights and needs of people and the violation of boundaries and borders, within the life of the churches, the notion of parish boundaries may well be changing. Yet a parish is much more than a boundary. At its best, it is a community of caring, worshipping Christians with Christ at the centre. What a difference it makes to life to enjoy the blessing of neighbourliness, of knowing that there are people in our community who care for us and who will look out for us in good times and in bad. And how important it is, when relationships are damaged,
for whatever reason, to take time for reconciliation. My next choice of music is also very much a prayer petition. May the mind of Christ our Savior

I've been thinking about the beauty of our natural world in recent times. Not just the spectacular works of nature, but those places where we live and work day by day. Sometimes they become so familiar that we are blind to their beauty, and it takes a fresh voice to remind us of how truly blessed we are. I am reminded of the poem Trees by Joyce Kilmer, an American poet who was killed in France during World War I. I think that I shall never see a poem lovely as a tree. A tree whose hungry mouth is pressed against the earth's sweet flowing breast. A tree that looks at God all day and lifts her leafy arms to pray. A tree that may in summer wear a nest of robins in her hair. Upon whose bosom snow has lain, who intimately lives with rain. Poems are made by fools like me, but only God can make a tree. There are a number of chestnut trees growing between our house and the road. They've been growing there for many years. In summertime, the branches reach almost to the ground, offering both shade and shelter. They are a part of our daily lives, and I cannot imagine the place without them. My children played under them. We shared meals under them. We look out the kitchen window and note the coming of spring and summer by the leaves and candles opening out each day. It is true, a tree does look at God all day and lifts her leafy arms to pray. Autumn sees the fruit fall to the ground and burst open, revealing a polished and shining chestnut. I am always struck by the fact that if it falls on the stony yard, within days it loses its beauty and becomes useless. If it falls into the grass and clay, by the following spring it has burst open and a tiny root is formed and new growth begins. A lesson in the need

My dad would occasionally on a Sunday afternoon suggest going, as he put it, for a spin. I never knew exactly where we would end up, although I am sure he had a plan. On one occasion, we attended an open-air service in Ballantone, County Wicklow, on Rogation Day. We sat among the gravestones, the smell of freshly mown grass heavy in the air. The music was provided by a silver band, and God's presence was as close as the air we breathe. It was springtime, and the earth was filled with the promise of new life and growth. Following the service, he told me of a previous church service he had attended there many years earlier. He had been asked by a friend to be godparent to their son, and so he and another friend had left home early on a Sunday morning to cycle quite a few miles to Ballantone to fulfil his promise. Two occasions, each very different, and yet each one acknowledging God's presence and asking for blessing on new life. Truly a rogation moment. A prayer for all who are baptized. Gracious God, we who have been brought from death to life, dedicate ourselves to you. Produce in us the fruit of your Spirit. Equip us to serve your people and advance your gospel in the world. Enable us to live in holiness and righteousness and to please you in all that we do. In the name of Jesus, our Saviour. Amen. We are so very blessed in this country with the beauty of nature in our countryside. That beauty and the blessing we enjoy from it was brought home to me very clearly just recently. I drove from Fenna to Duncannon early on a Sunday morning. All 40 shades of green must have been present in the trees, leaves and grasses as I travelled down by Greigna Manor. It was almost possible to hear echoes of the voices of those who had ferried goods up and down the river at St. Mullins.

in times past. Arriving in Duncannon, the sun sparkled on the water and the sand was washed clear and clean, a blank page for the activities of the day. I was reminded of times past when we enjoyed family afternoons at Duncannon. Being able to bring the car right onto the beach always made it appear a safe place to be, although that illusion was shattered on the day when we locked the key into the boot of the car. We had visions of a rising tide and a car floating out to sea. However, desperation lends strength at times, and it proved possible to raise a corner enough for a child to reach the coat and the keys. Memories. There were no such calamities this time, and having reminisced about the past, I joined the congregation in the quiet beauty of All Saints Church Killesk as they gathered to offer praise and thanks to God. I was reminded of that beautiful 19th century hymn translated by Edward Caswall, "When Morning Gilds the Skies." It is based on verse 3 of Psalm 5. O Lord, in the morning you hear my voice. In the morning I plead my case to you and watch. It begins, "When morning gilds the skies, my heart awaking cries, may Jesus Christ be praised. Alike at work and prayer, to Jesus I repair. May Jesus Christ be praised. Whene'er the clear church bell peals over hill and dell, may Jesus Christ be praised. O hark to what it sings as joyously it rings, may Jesus Christ be praised." I hope you enjoy reflecting on the times and places that are special to each one of you, and that you may enjoy not just the beauty of our wonderful world, but the joy and love offered through God's care for each one of us. The assurance of that love is surely a cause of celebration, whether in spring or autumn. My final piece of music this evening is the celebration hymn by Fanny Crosby, "Blessed Assurance." Thank you again for joining me in my ramblings this evening, and thank you, Patricia, for your help and support. I leave you with the words of Psalm 96. O sing to the Lord a new song. Sing to the Lord, all the earth. Sing to the Lord, bless his name. Tell of his salvation from day to day. Declare his glory among the nations, his marvelous works among all the peoples. For great is the Lord, and greatly to be praised. He is to be revered above all gods. For all the gods of the peoples are idols, but the Lord made the heavens. Honour and majesty are before him. Strength and beauty are his sanctuary. Ascribe to the Lord, O families of the peoples. Ascribe to the Lord glory and strength. Ascribe to the Lord the glory due his name. Bring an offering and come into his courts. Worship the Lord in holy splendour. Tremble before him, all the earth. Say among the nations, the Lord is King. The world is firmly established. It shall never be moved. He will judge the peoples with equity. Let the heavens be glad, and let the earth rejoice. Let the sea roar, and all that fills it. Let the field exult, and everything in it. Then shall all the trees of the forest sing for joy, before the Lord, for he is coming to judge the earth. He will judge the world with righteousness and the people with his truth.

0: Lewis Capaldi, Stay Love here on South East Radio. Welcome on in, come on in, come on in. This is your late song keeping you company here on Sunday night. Going from 9 until 12, we have Miley Cyrus, Party in the USA, the real song that gave her single hit run. Not sure if that was around the Hannah Montana time, wasn't it? Now, I wasn't a Hannah Montana fan, full confession. I was a Disney fan, but not a Hannah Montana fan. I was more an animated kind of guy than live action. Still kind of am to this day, to be honest, especially with Disney's current track record. Am I right? God, stick to the animation. Chicago, you're the inspiration as well. This is Southeast Radio that you're tuned to, as we were saying. It's Adam C with you. Until midnight, we've got Cardigans playing Love Fool for you next.
1: 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But on the sideline is another team. One that's passed on what they learned yesterday to shape those on the pitch today. That's what the game is built on. Because playing it forward isn't just about lifting cups, but lifting a team. And behind every county are those who lift us all. AIB, proud sponsor of the GAA All-Ireland Senior Football Championship. AIB, for the life you're after.
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0: 1979, Michael Jackson's Rock With You. And here's some other very interesting facts that I don't know if you knew about Rock With You. It is a disco and funk song that was written in the key of E flat minor. The meter is 4-4 at 114 beats per minute, and Jackson's vocal range is F3 to G5. Now, it's amazing what Wikipedia will throw at you. We had Kygo, Higher Love, and Cardigan's Love Fool here on Southeast Radio. That is most certainly what I am. Diana, call me. Lips Inc. gonna be playing for you next. We're going all the way to Funky Town on your Late Zone.
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1: The marriage of two great names we didn't know we needed. That's Mumford & Sons with Hozier Rubber Band Man here on Southeast Radio. We took a trip to the 80s once again with Madonna Material Girl. And I'm in such an 80s mood tonight. I'm in such an 80s mood. So I kind of want to hang there throughout the next 3 hours on the Late Zone. We will be intermittently sprucing in some more modern tracks and stuff. But I'm just feeling 80s tonight. It's a Sunday night. It's the weekend. Come on, let's celebrate great music. Sienna Spiro with Die on This Hill and Lips Inc. Funky Town. And by the way, I need to correct myself. It's not that there isn't good music nowadays, but God, the music in the 80s was good. Am I right or am I right? Thin Lizzy, Dancing in the Moonlight, playing for you next on Southeast Radio.
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Indeed I do. I love it. I love it. I love it. That's Bella Kay here on your Southeast Radio. Dario G with Sunshine Me and Boy Meets Girl, waiting for a star to fall. We're going to go to 1984 here on Southeast Radio. This is Brian Adams with Somebody to be getting you close to the top of the hour before we get into your last hour of the late song. Going to be with you until midnight tonight.

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1: At 11, good evening, I'm Tina Gates. An Irish Air Corps flight bringing two Irish women home from the cruise ship hit by hantavirus has landed at Baldonnell in Dublin tonight. They were accompanied on board the plane by HSE medics, who will now isolate for a period at a HSE facility. Spanish authorities say no passengers were showing symptoms as they left the ship, which docked in Tenerife today, but the advice is still to isolate for 45 days. Spain's Health Minister Monica Garcia says 23 countries have been involved in today's evacuation.
2: This operation is an unprecedented operation. I want to thank to the WHO, to the ECDC, to all the administrations, all the countries that are involved. This operation requires the cooperation of 23 countries.
1: WHO Health Operations Lead Dr. Diana Rojas Alvarez is in Tenerife.
3: So about 46 people have disembarked already today, and the process will continue until the end of the day, and we restart tomorrow, and it's expected to end by the end of the day tomorrow.
1: An investigation's underway into a light plane crash in County Down. The aircraft crashed in the Saintfield Road area of Ballinahinch at around 10 to 3 this afternoon. One person was on board but wasn't seriously injured. A row is brewing over the proposed sale of PTSB to Austrian bank BAWAG, with some investors saying the price is too low. At the moment, the government's 57.5% stake would be included in one overall vote, but a High Court challenge could give minority shareholders their own separate vote. PTSB says the offer is good value and the best option available. Business Post journalist Donald McNamee says some investors disagree.
4: They would point to the bank's own sort of guidance. They feel that BAWAG have got this for a song, essentially, and that they've been shortchanged in the process.
1: Labour says it's disgraceful their motion for a mini-budget of energy supports was opposed by government. Among the party's suggested measures is a €400 targeted energy credit and a €100 grocery payment. The government's already spent €750 million on energy supports, with much of the measures aimed at supporting the farming and haulage industries. Labour leader Ivana Bacic says the average PAYE worker is being neglected.
5: We're hearing it across the country. People are simply unable to cope, struggling to pay bills. Nearly half a million households in energy arrears now on electricity and gas bills. Nearly 500,000 households. And that's a shocking figure, but it's the reality of people's lives now.
1: Over 40% of people who died in fires between 2014 and 2021 had alcohol in their system. New research from the Health Research Board found alcohol-related fatal fires often have multiple risk factors. For example, 42% of those who died were smokers, and 7 out of 10 were men. Netflix drama Adolescence was one of the big winners at tonight's BAFTA TV Awards. It won Best Limited Drama and also picked up wins for Stephen Graham as Best Leading Actor, Owen Cooper as Best Supporting Actor, and Christine Tremarco as Best Supporting Actress. Irish comedian Graham Norton narrowly missed out with The Graham Norton Show in the entertainment category. Amandaland won the Scripted Comedy Award. Irish actress Philippa Dunn missed out on a separate award for Actress in a Comedy for her role as Becca in the series, but she beat Amanda to the punch while announcing prizes in a different category.
6: I play Amanda, and the show is called Amanda Land, and but there's no Anne in Amanda Land. Actually, there's two, Anne, Da, La, and there's only one Amanda, so actually when you think about it,
7: yes.
6: Okay, Anne.
7: Philippa.
6: Yes, yes.
1: And that's your latest news update at 4 minutes past 11.
8: Good evening, I'm Aidan Delaney. Starting with soccer, and Arsenal grabbed a late winner to clinch a 1-0 victory at strugglers West Ham to re-establish their 5-point lead at the top of the Premier League. Their hosts controversially had a stoppage time equaliser ruled out by VAR. Gunners boss Mikel Arteta says the officials made the right call.
9: In my opinion, it's very clear. If I was on the other side, I would do the same. I think I was very clear in Madrid with certain action that we got punished as well, because there are the rules and we ask for consistency within those rules. So, very pleased, because that was a big game to win.
8: The result also means Nottingham Forest and Leeds are safe, with Forest drawing 1-1 with Newcastle today. Aston Villa's Champions League hopes were dented. They were held to a 2-2 draw by Burnley, and Everton and Crystal Palace also finished 2-2. Chelsea's Women's FA Cup defence ended at the semi-final stage with a 3-2 defeat at home to Manchester City after extra time. The holders conceded in the closing stages before the WSL champions scored again. City will face Brighton in the final. They grabbed their own late winner to reach the decider for the first time, beating Liverpool 3-2. Notts County were 1-0 winners at Chesterfield to take a narrow lead after their League 2 playoff semi-final. Salford's 2-1 victory away at Grimsby gives them the advantage after the first leg of the other last four tie. Boreham Wood narrowly missed out on reaching the EFL for the first time, losing 3-1 on penalties to Rochdale. And finally, in Gaelic games, Roscommon are the Connacht football champions for the first time since 2019. 3 late points from Diarmaid Murtagh was enough to beat the defending champions Galway by 3 goals and 21 points to 222. It also stopped Galway's domination of the province. They were looking for a fifth title in a row today. And finally, the Paddy O'Shea Cup will reside in his native Kerry this year. Jack O'Connor's men came from behind to beat Cork by 123 to 115 today. Kerry captain Paul Ganey lifted the trophy bearing the name of his father-in-law. And that's your news and sport. It's now 6 minutes past the hour.

0: It just sounds like so much fun to sing. That's M People, Open Your Heart here on Southeast Radio. Ed Sheeran, Shape of You, and one of my favourite tracks from the 80s, Men Without Hats, The Safety Dance. There is a longer version. I'm kind of raging we only have the shorter version. I'm a sucker for the longer versions. If anyone doesn't know, the Rasputin / Flight Night to Venus version from Boney M. Oh, my goodness, get it into your system. But Men Without Hats, The Safety Dance, that's a longer one as well. So, yeah, and Men Without Hats actually came back only recently. Unfortunately, we don't hear a whole lot about it, which does leave you under the illusion, or not under the illusion, with the assumption, though assuming makes an ass out of you and out of me, let's presume that it just wasn't exactly the hit like The Safety Dance, but I'm sure Men Without Hats fans are absolutely delighted to see them back on the go again. Dermot Kennedy, he's going to be walking through some turnstiles next for us here on The Late Zone.
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Need I say more? We went back to 1975 for Queen here on Southeast Radio, off an album that I just don't hear enough people talking about, A Night at the Opera, released in November 1975. The tracks on this album, like Death on Two Legs, You're My Best Friend, 39, Seaside Rendezvous, great, great tracks. But then, of course, on the second side, you had Bohemian Rhapsody, which ended up being the viral cult sensation that it was, to even further propel Queen even further. But I'm telling you, if you haven't, get streaming A Night at the Opera right now. Madness, House of Fun, and Dermot Kennedy Turnstiles here on Southeast Radio. Alex Warren is singing about Fever Dreams next for you here on The Late Zone.

Somber not wanting to be a homewrecker here on the Late Zone. Sonique, it feels so good. And Alex Warren, Fever Dream. It does feel good, Sonique. You're darn tootin'. It is the Late Zone that you are tuned to. We're coming up to the end of your Sunday night, but we definitely still have some tracks to keep you entertained until that midnight top of the hour and then further afield. For example, if by chance you feel like dancing, then perhaps David Bowie could interest you.

The script, talk you down here on Southeast Radio. And I'm going to talk all the way down until Sam Fender and Olivia Dean kick in with Rein Me In. I'll chat you tomorrow night here on Southeast Radio for another edition of The Late Zone. Until then, enjoy the rest of your weekend night should you wish to be staying up a little bit later. And I'll chat you tomorrow from 9. Shit, eh? Slantia.

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